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5: Quiet weather continues as we step through the weekend. A few passing clouds tonight, otherwise dry and comfortable. We'll settle back to 71 to 75 degrees. A southeast breeze at 5 to 15 diminishes later. Golden sunshine, a beautiful Sunday, middle to upper 80s Sunday afternoon. Partly cloudy, low 70 Sunday night. Sun will mix with a few passing clouds, 84 to 88 Monday. I'm Precision Weather Meteorologist Russ Murley on WNZF.
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25: Come a little bit closer, baby. Get it on, get it on. Cause tonight.
26: All right. I was wrong. Monty's right. And so now. Not to steal any of your shine, Monty.
27: No, it's okay.
26: But me being wrong now and you being right, let's go ahead and both be right. Iowa Sam levied a challenge to us.
27: Yes.
26: In the break.
28: Well, okay. So I could only remember two of the five, but name all the Spice Girls
27: okay,
28: now.
27: Okay, what
28: do
27: are the
28: now.
27: Two that you remember?
28: No, I only remembered... Okay.
27: I know them, okay? This is my life.
28: I lived it too.
27: No, not like I did. Well...
28: So I only remember Scary and Sporty.
26: Okay, so if you may.
27: Do you have the other three?
26: If you can, let me.
27: Yeah.
26: And then you fill in my whole thing.
27: I got you.
26: Thank you. So you got Posh Spice, who's Victoria Beckham.
27: Yeah, he's right.
26: Scary Spice.
27: That's right.
26: Who is Mel B.
27: Yes.
26: And then Sporty Spice.
27: He said, didn't you say Sporty?
28: I said Scary and Sporty.
26: Scary and Sporty. So I just nailed the two of those. And then Ginger Spice.
27: Correct. There you go.
26: Alright, I'm phoning a friend.
27: You were talking about Baby Spice.
26: Baby Spice.
27: With Emma.
26: Baby Spice.
27: That's right.
26: I can see the pic.
27: Yeah, you can see it.
29: So how does a Spice Girl earn her nickname?
27: I don't know how they
29: like, was Sporty Spice just clearly the most sporty of all of them?
27: You know what's funny? It's like, her outfits were sporty. I never saw her play anything. I don't think she was out there playing basketball or anything, but she was definitely
28: more of a tomboy,
27: like a tomboy. She was, but sporty. She was always looking.
29: Like, does she have a take on Anthony Edwards congratulating the Spurs with 8 minutes to go in the game?
27: I would love to know. If we could get in contact with her, that would be so great. But I think Sporty Spice would also say soft, soft. I would not have done that.
26: Is that was an attempt at a British accent?
27: No, not at all.
26: Oh
27: no, I can't do a British accent.
28: It sounded more soft. Like Northeast
27: soft. Soft. Sounds like my friend Lauren from Michigan. Maybe that's what I was trying to do. I was in... Hey, Lauren.
26: What part of Michigan?
27: From Detroit.
26: From Detroit, okay.
28: Soft.
27: Soft.
26: Is Lauren from Metro Detroit? I tell you, this is something that we should have discussed ahead of Game 7. Because there has been a lot of attention on Detroit recently. And I have spent a lot of time there. And like, okay, so people are getting on the fans for not wearing the shirts at the game. That's because people in Detroit are wearing their own outfits.
27: Like here in L.A.
26: But in a little bit of a different way in that L.A., everybody's wearing what they want. There's certain level that is dressed to impress. There's certain people who's like, I'm going to wear whatever I want, wear whatever I want because it's L.A.
27: Yeah, okay.
26: You know what I'm saying?
27: Like, So in Detroit, everyone's dressing to impress?
26: It is dressed to impress, dressed to the nines.
27: Okay.
26: I'm at the Pistons game. I got my glasses, got my hat, got my shoes. I am very intentional. I'm not wearing this shirt that 40,000 other people are wearing. I'm getting my fit off, okay? And there's a very territorial energy to Detroit. And I almost caught myself doing it. You said your friend Lauren from Detroit. And I was about to say, Lauren from actual Detroit or from Metro Detroit, which is a designation that matters to about 1 million people. That's it. The rest of the United States doesn't care because if Lauren went to West Bloomfield or Lake Orion or Pontiac or Clarkston or wherever, any 248 school like I would have went to or played against high school. You know what? She would have said if she was in here right now, where is she from? Detroit. Because nobody knows those other places. I saw there's a Pistons fan on social media. His name is Tom. He's Korean, okay? From Korea. Posts about the Pistons consistently. This kid, the Pistons see the kid posting all this. Somehow, some way, he ends up going to a Pistons game, kind of like on behalf of the team. People are mad. People are mad. Like, why didn't you send a Detroiter up there to do that? I don't know, man, because the guy from Korea is going viral. It's okay. It's okay. This whole, this is, like, there's this thing now, this big conversation in between the two Detroits. When I worked in Detroit Sports Talk Radio, people called the Pistons the Stones all the time. Like, as a nickname. It wasn't common, but it wasn't uncommon. It was like bucking, it was like when somebody would call the Pirates the Buckos, right? For the Pittsburgh Pirates. If I say that, you know what I'm talking about, but you don't necessarily, what?
27: She responded. She responded. Uh-huh. She, and I just said, where exactly are you from? Like, in Michigan? And she wrote, Metro Detroit.
26: I told you.
27: I went to Northville High School.
26: Which is squarely not Detroit, right? It's squarely, it's like saying that, but it's also like saying, if you lived in Sherman Oaks, where are you from? You just say L.A., right? It's not downtown L.A., but if she
28: technically
26: was
28: L.A., but it's like, it's a different portion of L.A. It's a different it's definitely portion of not LA. Like,
29: we got listeners down in like Florida and Texas right now who are just like, what is that? I don't get any of this.
26: It's happening in game 7 tomorrow. You'll see the pitch. I'm trying to explain why people are like, why does game 7 environment stink? And you know why? It's because everybody in Detroit spent thousands of dollars on their outfit. They're not wearing your stupid t-shirt. They just get the twirl, the towels. That's what I do.
27: I think even the ones here in L.A. that aren't dressing to the nines, they still want to show off their graphic t-shirt that they got, you know, at Target, probably.
26: Should the Lakers bring LeBron back?
27: They're probably going to.
26: They're probably going to, and I think it's a good idea.
27: Yeah, I'm not against it. And I think that his stock is higher than it was at start of the season.
26: But also, people are talking about LeBron disrespected and this and that, and I know we had 10 seconds left, so I'm not going to get too far into it. I would be a little upset, too, if it was clear. Y'all told me I had to be the third option all year. It's clearly I'm at minimum second.
27: At minimum. I was the only one available the entire postseason run. What are you talking about? But he can't take 50 mil.
26: I'm just saying, you want me to sing backup vocals, and then as soon as the band falls apart, I got to do everything?
27: Yes, that's exactly you're telling what you're asking.
26: I'm a drummer every other day, and now you want me to be in a one-man band? Pay me what you owe. That's best. We are
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15: The rumors about Beachfront Grill are true. They are still open. Stop in and see Corey today. Beachfront Grill, Flagler Beach. A few passing clouds through the overnight tonight. Low to mid-70s. Southeast winds at 5 to 15 diminish. Sunshine, middle to upper 80s Sunday. Sunday night, partly cloudy, lower 70s. Sunshine, partly sunny at times on Monday, 84 to 88 degrees. I'm Precision Weather Meteorologist Ross Murley on WNZF.
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30: An incredible night for the Buffalo Sabres, staying alive in their second round playoff series, taking Game 6 in a comeback at Montreal 8-3, even though the Sabres trailed at Montreal 3-1 after about 10 minutes. Sabres wound up tying a franchise record with 4 power play goals in a playoff game, and Buffalo will host playoff game 7 on Monday. This means the East Final will not start till Thursday in Raleigh. Carolina last played last Saturday, sweeping Philadelphia. The NBA has a second-round Game 7 on Sunday, Cleveland at Detroit. The Steelers re-sign quarterback Aaron Rodgers, who turns 43 in December. At the PGA Championship, Alex Smalley of the U.S. leads by 2 strokes. John Rahm's in a 5-way tie for second place. The Preakness was won by Napoleon Solo. In late-night baseball, Dodgers lead 1-0 at the Angels, top of the 6th. I'm Steve DeSager.
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1: Welcome in, everybody. Fox Sports Radio, Fox Sports Saturday. Aaron Torres, Jason Martin, we are broadcasting live. Thank you. Unnecessary. Let me get out my first take before we get a standing ovation here in the studios. But it is Saturday night. We are live. Jason Martin in Nashville. I'm in our Los Angeles studios. Stop, guys. You're embarrassing me, guys. Oh, my goodness.
4: Jason Martin, what's going on, buddy? How you doing?
6: What's happening? I don't know what I'm supposed to do at this point. Are we supposed to host a radio show after the fake applause that just took place for the last half minute? I suppose that's what we're supposed
4: fake.
6: To do.
4: Iowa Sam is just really fired up to be part of this show.
6: Yeah, I still don't think he's capable of having of being multiple hands clapping and different voices screaming in the background. He may be part of it, but there is a chorus, and I don't know that there's a chorus in the studio. All right, maybe it's him and DeSager, and I don't know.
4: Yeah, Ian actually stayed from the last shift just to give us a standing ovation coming out, which is pretty cool. You know who actually got a standing ovation last night? The San Antonio Spurs from Anthony Edwards. Oh. How about that for a pivot? Yeah.
6: Pivot.
4: You know, it's funny. Obviously, look, I think there's a lot going on in the world of sports. We're on till 2 a.m. Eastern, fired up to talk about all sorts of things. And I thought we were going to lead with just, hey, we got the dream Western Conference Finals, OKC, San Antonio. We will get to that soon. We will also get to the Aaron Rodgers news here in a little bit, because there is Aaron Rodgers news that is very unsurprising. But let's start with that standing ovation last night. So obviously, closeout game in Minnesota. The Minnesota Timberwolves trailed the San Antonio Spurs by quite a large margin, 30-plus points, 8 minutes to go. And to end the game, not even to end the game, but as a point that I just made, I'm talking too much. Let me just get it over to you. Anthony Edwards, the game was over. He had been pulled, but the game wasn't really over. 8 minutes left. I have never seen this. We might try to effort some sound from the broadcast, but Anthony Edwards walks over to the San Antonio Spurs bench, starts dapping people up with 8 minutes to go. What was your take on what was at minimum a bizarre situation? I don't know if it crossed over for you from bizarre to anger to frustration, but your thoughts overall on that piece of news that happened the other night.
6: This is one of those rare occasions where I can understand why people are outraged. And I know you said this to me before the show, and I couldn't agree more with it, that there is, you can definitely create a scenario where this was disrespectful to his own team. You could even say it was almost upstaging the

0: no matter what happens, you're going to get criticism. I do think watching it in real time, it is weird. Like, it is weird to see the visual.
1: Yes.
0: But then again, to your point with the context of Chris Finch has pulled his starters, the game is over, it isn't that weird bigger picture. And so where I want to go back to is the conversation about, is this a, you know, what's the right verbiage, but is this Ann Edwards a message that is being sent without a direct message being sent? So you do think that this was semi to show up the organization? That's not the perfect way to put it.
1: It's not as much. It's not really showing them up. It's just signaling to them we need more help. And, like, I think it's more, I can make that argument. I think that case is plausible. I don't know that I fully buy into it, but I do think that he was frustrated during the course of the series that he knew, like, he gave all the effort that you could possibly have asked for him to give. And even so, I think he knew throughout they didn't have enough. And I think that that is, that's just an ultimate frustration for somebody that competes on that high a level and is that good, that it's just like, man, we don't even have a chance here. So I do think that there was very possibly a message being sent. But again, because of the context of when it took place with Finch, you know, benching all the starters and essentially saying we're off to Cancun before the inside the NBA guys could send them there, I think that it's possible he wasn't even doing that, but I think that at least that's a plausible scenario where he was kind of, even if he didn't mean to, maybe it was even unconscious to some degree. If you're Minnesota and you're that front office, you're like, oh man, we don't want a Giannis situation. We don't want an upset star that potentially has leverage that forces us into a bad spot here. We need to fix this thing. And so I think that that could be the byproduct, even if it wasn't necessarily the intention in the moment.
0: Yeah. That, and I think what's interesting, and this is probably a bigger picture NBA conversation than it is a Minnesota Timberwolves conversation, is how far away everyone else feels from OKC and San Antonio right now. Like to essentially, and this might be even a little bit more of a Lakers conversation, and I understand the Lakers didn't have Luka Doncic, but to the point that we made with Mark Medina last week, we were coming off of Game 3, OKC did not have Jalen Williams for that series either. So, you know, missing an all-star, probably top 15, top 20 player in the league. But, you know, again, it's a Minnesota conversation, but it's an everyone else conversation is, yeah, Minnesota has some work to do to upgrade that roster, and it does feel like Anthony Edwards really was on his own on an island in that series. I also just think it shows that those two teams right now, and we'll see if the Knicks have anything for them or potentially, of course, the Cavs or the Pistons in the finals.
1: Nah.
0: Yeah, okay. So
1: Knicks are the only team I think could potentially have anything for them.
0: And that's what I was going to say. It just feels like those two teams are operating on a different level right now. And frankly, it isn't just the Timberwolves that need to catch up at this point.
1: Yeah, no, I think that's right. I think that there definitely is there's a tier with Oklahoma City and San Antonio, and then you have to start making concessions. And those concessions take everybody else out of that equation. Does that mean they can get beaten? Or does that mean they can't get beaten? No. It never means that in sports. You never know how things are actually going to play out. But in terms of what you can see optically, and whether or not a team is complete and is playing on both sides of the floor and everything else like that, like they're just a cut above everybody else. So this is the series that everybody wanted to see. As an Oklahoma City fan, I'm a little wary of it because I watched the regular season games between these two teams, and they did not go particularly well for the Oklahoma City Thunder. But all in all, it should be a heavyweight fight of a series, and you're going to see some absolute studs out there doing their thing. And this is either going to be Oklahoma City really starting to move into a dynastic kind of spot, or it's going to be the full arrival of Victor Wembanyama.
0: Well, I'll tell you what, we got 2.5 hours to break it all down, and we will later on. Oklahoma City versus San Antonio, that series will tip off here in the next couple days. Of course, Game 7 on Sunday between Cleveland and Detroit. The winner will face the New York Knicks. Fox Sports Radio, Eric Torres, Jason Martin. We are broadcasting live from the Fox Sports Radio studios. We'll come back and we will switch gears to the National Football League. Schedules are out. And oh, by the way, got late breaking news just before we came on air. Aaron Rodgers is back. Does anyone care? We'll discuss that next. Fox Sports Radio.
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12: From ABC News, I'm Dave Packer. The Trump administration now ramping up pressure on Cuba.
13: Sources tell ABC News that the U.S. could announce a criminal indictment against former Cuban President Raul Castro as early as next week. Now, this is being investigated by the Southern District of Florida, and it stems around the 1996 shootdown of planes that were operated by the humanitarian group Brothers of the Rescue.
14: ABC's Alex Perchet. President Trump posting on social media that American and Nigerian forces executed a mission to eliminate ISIS leader Abu Bilal al-Manuki. The president writing in the post that al-Manuki will no longer terrorize the people of Africa or help plan operations to target Americans. A stunning twist in the Alec Murdoch legal saga, the South Carolina Supreme Court overturning his murder convictions for the death of his wife and son in 2021 due to the alleged actions of a court clerk. ABC's Andrew Dimbert with what we're now hearing.
15: Prosecutors in South Carolina signaling they may now pursue the death penalty in retrial after Murdoch's convictions for murdering his wife and son in their home in 2021 were overturned. In a statement, the South Carolina Attorney General saying, "We're back to square one in this case, and that means all our legal options are on the table, including the death penalty."
14: Democratic Senator Cory Booker accused the Supreme Court of attacking the rights of black people during a voting rights rally Saturday in Alabama.
3: "We saw it with Dred Scott. We saw it with Plessy versus Ferguson. We even saw it with Korematsu. But the solution in those days was not to sit back and agonize, it was to stand up and organize."
14: This follows the Supreme Court's recent ruling in favor of Republicans in the battle over redistricting. The World Health Organization has determined that the Ebola outbreak in Congo and Uganda constitutes a public health emergency of international concern. 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

0: Wouldn't it be nice? I want to, there's a quote from Mike Love from Charles Granata's book, Wouldn't It Be Nice? Brian Wilson and the Making of the Beach Boys' Pet Sound. And Mike Love says of the recording of Wouldn't It Be Nice, we did one passage, Wouldn't It Be Nice, close to 30 times. And some of those tries were nearly perfect, but Brian was looking for something more than the actual notes or the blend. He was reaching for something mystical out of the range of hearing. What are your memories about the recording of Wouldn't It Be Nice?
1: Yeah, we were recording. I agree with Mike. It was probably more than 30, but we were recording good vibrations in Wouldn't It Be Nice simultaneously, going back and forth between the two. And, you know, he was hearing exactly what he wanted, and we weren't doing exactly what he heard in his own head. But how, you know, that's a tough call. He finally had to capitulate. I mean, whatever the word is, he finally had to, you know, I think he feels we got pretty close. And, it was a big undertaking. Those two alone were in the 3 to 4 months of making the album. It was a big deal. And I think it came off really well myself. In fact, it's in a commercial today. I don't even know what the commercial is, to be honest with you, but it's pretty much accepted as one of the better cuts on the album.
0: Looking back now, how do you reconcile, I suppose, this extraordinary beauty that Brian brought into the world through the music with the personal struggles he endured behind the scenes?
1: Yeah, I think he really he was probably very despondent about the reception that we got. The album received after it was released. He never really talked to me too much about it, but shortly thereafter, we abandoned the studio, what we call the professional studios, and we set up a studio in the house and really started to make music in a more informal way. So I think that really affected him. And so we abandoned Smile and pretty much started all over again. And, you know, that was, but I think he enjoyed making Pet Sounds. I think that was the highlight of his life. I think he really had a lot of fun doing it.
0: And we're heading into a break here at the bottom of the hour. What was your reaction and Brian's reaction and the rest of the band when Paul McCartney said what he did about not only that album sort of elevating the Beatles game, but also the God Only Knows, that song being one of the greatest songs ever written?
1: Yeah, I agree with Paul.
0: All right, we'll head on into the break, back with more of my conversation with Beach Boys co-founder Al Jardine. Pet Sounds, 60 years on. Richard Serrett, Coast to Coast AM.
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7: 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Beachfront Grill, Flagler Beach. A few passing clouds through the overnight tonight. Low to mid 70s. Southeast winds at 5 to 15 diminished. Sunshine, middle to upper 80s Sunday. Sunday night, partly cloudy, lower 70s. Sunshine, partly sunny at times on Monday, 84 to 88 degrees. I'm Precision Weather Meteorologist Ross Murley on WNZF.
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9: From ABC News, I'm Dave Packer, a terror leader killed in Nigeria.
10: President Trump posting on social media that American and Nigerian forces executed a mission to eliminate ISIS leader Abu Bilal Al-Manouki. The president writing that Al-Manouki will no longer terrorize the people of Africa or help plan operations to target Americans, and that the terror group's global operation is now, in his words, greatly diminished.
9: ABC's Rachel Scott. Hundreds of Long Island railroad workers went on strike early Saturday, shutting down the nation's busiest commuter railway. In a post on X, Governor Kathy Hochul said that the MTA remains ready to negotiate. ABC's Morgan Norwood is at New York's Penn Station.
11: The Trump administration attempted to broker a deal through an emergency board last fall. New York Governor Kathy Hochul blaming the president for the failed talks. Writing, the disruption that Long Islanders faced is the direct result of reckless actions by the Trump administration to cut mediation short and push these negotiations toward a strike. Trump immediately firing back on social media, writing, I have nothing to do with it. Never even heard about it until this morning.
9: At a voting rights rally Saturday in Alabama, Democratic Senator Cory Booker accusing the Supreme Court of attacking the rights of black people.
12: You see, we have seen this before, where some people in black robes try to deny or take away our rights.
9: This after the Supreme Court's recent ruling in favor of Republicans in the battle over redistricting. Booker comparing those rulings to past Supreme Court decisions like Dred Scott. In central London,
13: we will be silent forever!
9: Tens of thousands of people Saturday taking part in a nationalist anti-immigration rally. It's an indication of the growing power of a far-right movement said to be closely linked to President Trump's MAGA movement in the United States. A separate pro-Palestine march also drew tens of thousands at the same time in London. You're listening to ABC News.
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9: Rising gas prices amid the ongoing war in Iran are driving up costs beyond the gas pump. Diesel prices in California are approaching $8 per gallon in the state. Jose Perez, the owner of Yohabachi in Fresno, says he's had to pass some of his extra fuel costs on to his customers.
16: Just a couple months ago, I was spending about $150 to fill up, and now it has doubled to about $320 to fill up.
9: While Perez says he's raised prices, it's not enough to cover his costs. Authorities looking into what caused an explosion and fire at a lumber mill in Searsmont, Maine, about 90 miles northeast of Portland.
17: The fire broke out just after 10 a.m. Friday. The roof of a large building collapsed.
18: Need to treat this as a mass casualty incident.
17: Firefighters could be seen pouring water on the smoldering wreckage. At least three fire trucks were destroyed. The lumber company was founded in the late 1800s. A spokesperson for the family that owns the sawmill says it will not operate for the rest of the week.
9: ABC's Michelle Franzen. The FBI now offering a $200,000 reward for information leading to the capture and prosecution of a former Air Force intelligence specialist who, it says, defected to Iran. Monica Witt was indicted on espionage charges in 2019 after prosecutors say she defected 6 years earlier. While serving in the Air Force, Witt was trained in Farsi and was deployed on several intelligence missions in the Middle East. Dave Packer, ABC News.
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19: Quiet weather continues as we step through the weekend. A few passing clouds tonight, otherwise dry and comfortable. We'll settle back to 71 to 75 degrees. A southeast breeze at 5 to 15 diminishes later. Golden sunshine, a beautiful Sunday, middle to upper 80s Sunday afternoon. Partly cloudy, low 70 Sunday night. Sun will mix with a few passing clouds, 84 to 88 Monday. I'm Precision Weather Meteorologist Russ Murley on WNZF.
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7: 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They are still open. 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Beachfront Grill, Flagler Beach. A few passing clouds through the overnight tonight. Low to mid 70s. Southeast winds at 5 to 15 diminished. Sunshine, middle to upper 80s Sunday. Sunday night, partly cloudy, lower 70s. Sunshine, partly sunny at times on Monday, 84 to 88 degrees. I'm Precision Weather Meteorologist Ross Murley on WNZF.
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9: From ABC News, I'm Dave Packer. A terror leader killed in Nigeria.
10: President Trump posting on social media that American and Nigerian forces executed a mission to eliminate ISIS leader Abu Bilal Al-Manouki. The president writing that Al-Manouki will no longer terrorize the people of Africa or help plan operations to target Americans, and that the terror group's global operation is now, in his words, greatly diminished.
9: ABC's Rachel Scott. Hundreds of Long Island railroad workers went on strike early Saturday, shutting down the nation's busiest commuter railway. In a post on X, Governor Kathy Hochul said that the MTA remains ready to negotiate. ABC's Morgan Norwood is at New York's Penn Station.
11: The Trump administration attempted to broker a deal through an emergency board last fall. New York Governor Kathy Hochul blaming the president for the failed talks. Writing, the disruption that Long Islanders face is the direct result of reckless actions by the Trump administration to cut mediation short and push these negotiations toward a strike. Trump immediately firing back on social media, writing, I have nothing to do with it. Never even heard about it until this morning.
9: At a voting rights rally Saturday in Alabama, Democratic Senator Cory Booker accusing the Supreme Court of attacking the rights of black people.
12: You see, we have seen this before, where some people in black robes try to deny or take away our rights.
9: This after the Supreme Court's recent ruling in favor of Republicans in the battle over redistricting. Booker comparing those rulings to past Supreme Court decisions like Dred Scott. In central London,
13: we will be silent!
9: Tens of thousands of people Saturday taking part in a nationalist anti-immigration rally. It's an indication of the growing power of a far-right movement said to be closely linked to President Trump's MAGA movement in the United States. A separate pro-Palestine march also drew tens of thousands at the same time in London. You're listening to ABC News.
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16: Rising gas prices amid the ongoing war in Iran are driving up costs beyond the gas pump. Diesel prices in California are approaching $8 per gallon in the state. Jose Perez, the owner of Yohabachi in Fresno, says he's had to pass some of his extra fuel costs on to his customers.
17: Just a couple months ago, I was spending about $150 to fill up, and now it has doubled to about $320 to fill up.
16: While Perez says he's raised prices, it's not enough to cover his costs. Authorities looking into what caused an explosion and fire at a lumber mill in Searsmont, Maine, about 90 miles northeast of Portland.
18: The fire broke out just after 10 a.m. Friday. The roof of a large building collapsed.
19: Need to treat this as a mass casualty incident.
18: Firefighters could be seen pouring water on the smoldering wreckage. At least three fire trucks were destroyed. The lumber company was founded in the late 1800s. A spokesperson for the family that owns the sawmill says it will not operate for the rest of the week.
16: ABC's Michelle Franzen. The FBI now offering a $200,000 reward for information leading to the capture and prosecution of a former Air Force intelligence specialist who it says defected to Iran. Monica Witt was indicted on espionage charges in 2019 after prosecutors say she defected 6 years earlier. While serving in the Air Force, Witt was trained in Farsi and was deployed on several intelligence missions in the Middle East. Dave Packer, ABC News.
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7: Quiet weather continues as we step through the weekend. A few passing clouds tonight, otherwise dry and comfortable. We'll settle back to 71 to 75 degrees. A southeast breeze at 5 to 15 diminishes later. Golden sunshine, a beautiful Sunday, middle to upper 80s Sunday afternoon. Partly cloudy, low 70 Sunday night. Sun will mix with a few passing clouds, 84 to 88 Monday. I'm Precision Weather Meteorologist Russ Murley on WNZF.
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9: 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Beachfront Grill, Flagler Beach. A few passing clouds through the overnight tonight. Low to mid-70s. Southeast winds at 5 to 15 diminish. Sunshine, middle to upper 80s Sunday. Sunday night, partly cloudy, lower 70s. Sunshine, partly sunny at times on Monday, 84 to 88 degrees. I'm Precision Weather Meteorologist Ross Murley on WNZF.
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11: From ABC News, I'm Dave Packer. The Trump administration now ramping up pressure on Cuba.
12: Sources tell ABC News that the U.S. could announce a criminal indictment against former Cuban President Raul Castro as early as next week. Now, this is being investigated by the Southern District of Florida, and it stems around the 1996 shoot down of planes that were operated by the humanitarian group Brothers of the Rescue.
11: ABC's Alex Perchet. President Trump posting on social media that American and Nigerian forces executed a mission to eliminate ISIS leader Abu Bilal al-Manuki. The president writing in the post that al-Manuki will no longer terrorize the people of Africa or help plan operations to target Americans. A stunning twist in the Alec Murdoch legal saga, the South Carolina Supreme Court overturning his murder convictions for the death of his wife and son in 2021 due to the alleged actions of a court clerk. ABC's Andrew Dimbert with what we're now hearing.
13: Prosecutors in South Carolina signaling they may now pursue the death penalty in retrial after Murdoch's convictions for murdering his wife and son in their home in 2021 were overturned. In a statement, the South Carolina Attorney General saying, "We're back to square one in this case, and that means all our legal options are on the table, including the death penalty."
11: Democratic Senator Cory Booker accused the Supreme Court of attacking the rights of black people during a voting rights rally Saturday in Alabama.
14: "We saw it with Dred Scott. We saw it with Plessy versus Ferguson. We even saw it with Korematsu. But the solution in those days was not to sit back and agonize, it was to stand up and organize."
11: This follows the Supreme Court's recent ruling in favor of Republicans in the battle over redistricting. The World Health Organization has determined that the Ebola outbreak in Congo and Uganda constitutes a public health emergency of international concern. 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
11: Arizona has become the latest state to deal with the troubling measles outbreak. Health officials in Maricopa County say they're seeing the most cases there in 30 years. As of Saturday, there were 15 cases, 11 of them tied to a single gathering. Dr. Waseem Ballin, chief of infectious diseases at Phoenix Children's Hospital.
17: We're obviously alarmed by the fact that now we're seeing, you know, transmission of the measles virus within the community.
11: He blames the outbreak on fewer vaccinations. The busiest rail service in the U.S. is now shut down. A New York Long Island Railroad workers on strike as of just after midnight Saturday morning.
18: What do we want?
19: Metropolitan Transportation Authority management wanted to reduce health care contributions for new LIRR employees to offset pay raises. MTA Chief Jen O'Lieber.
20: That was why we needed a new feature along the lines of the health care costs.
19: Engineers and Trainmen's Union VP Kevin Sexton says that offer was made right before the strike deadline,
21: which was never discussed in bargaining.
19: The MTA putting shuttle buses into service.
11: ABC's Chuck Severson. Tens of thousands of people at a nationalist anti-immigration rally in central London on Saturday. The crowd marching through Trafalgar Square, waving thousands of UK and England flags, even some flying Trump flags. A rally called by Britain's most high-profile far-right activist, known as Tommy Robbins. Dave Packer, ABC News.
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24: 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A mixture of clouds and sunshine for today. Temperatures climb through the upper 80s for the afternoon. Chance of rain less than 20%. Tonight partly cloudy, low 70s. Tomorrow mostly sunny, 84 to 88. And temperatures similar on Tuesday with a slight risk of an afternoon shower or thunderstorm. This is Precision Weather Meteorologist Phil Spivak for WNZF.
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0: Wouldn't it be nice? I want to, there's a quote from Mike Love from Charles Granata's book, Wouldn't It Be Nice? Brian Wilson and the Making of the Beach Boys' Pet Sound. And Mike Love says of the recording of Wouldn't It Be Nice, we did one passage, Wouldn't It Be Nice, close to 30 times. And some of those tries were nearly perfect, but Brian was looking for something more than the actual notes or the blend. He was reaching for something mystical out of the range of hearing. What are your memories about the recording of Wouldn't It Be Nice?
1: Yeah, we were recording. I agree with Mike. It was probably more than 30, but we were recording good vibrations and Wouldn't It Be Nice simultaneously, going back and forth between the two. And, you know, he was hearing exactly what he wanted, and we weren't doing exactly what he heard in his own head. But how, you know, that's a tough call. He finally, he had to capitulate. I mean, whatever the word is, he finally had to, you know, I think he feels we got pretty close. And, it was a big undertaking. Those two alone were in the 3 to 4 months of making, the album. It was a big deal. And I think it came off really well, myself. In fact, it's in a commercial today. I don't even know what the commercial is, to be honest with you, but it's pretty much accepted as one of the better cuts on the album.
0: Looking back now, how do you reconcile, I suppose, this extraordinary beauty that Brian brought into the world through the music with the personal struggles he endured behind the scenes?
1: Yeah, I think he really he was probably very despondent about the reception that we got, the album received after it was released. He never really talked to me too much about it, but shortly thereafter we abandoned the studio, what we call the professional studios, and we set up a studio in the house and really started to make music in a more informal way. So I think that really affected him. And so we abandoned Smile and pretty much started all over again. And, you know, that was, but I think he enjoyed making Pet Sounds. I think that was the highlight of his life. I think he really had a lot of fun doing it.
0: And we're heading into a break here at the bottom of the hour. What was your reaction and Brian's reaction and the rest of the band when Paul McCartney said what he did about not only that album sort of elevating the Beatles game, but also the God Only Knows, that song being one of the greatest songs ever written?
1: Yeah, I agree with Paul.
0: All right. We'll head on into the break, back with more of my conversation with Beach Boys co-founder Al Jardine. Pet Sounds, 60 years on. Richard Serrett, Coast to Coast AM.
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4: 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Partly sunny through the day, temperatures upper 80s near 90. Tonight partly cloudy, low 70s, and for tomorrow mostly sunny. We'll get into the mid to upper 80s once again. Tuesday still a good deal of sun, but a couple of afternoon showers and thunderstorms could pop up, 84 to 88 the high. This is Precision Weather meteorologist Phil Spivak for WNZF.
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5: From ABC News, I'm Wayne Cabot. Voters send a senator packing. Bill Cassidy has been soundly defeated in Saturday's primary in Louisiana. Paying the price, perhaps, for challenging President Trump, Cassidy voted to convict during Trump's impeachment trial over the January 6th attack on the Capitol. And tarred by Trump as a disloyal disaster, as a sleazebag, Cassidy says in defeat,
6: "Our country is not about one individual."
5: He didn't even win enough votes to be in the runoff election next month. That will feature the Trump-endorsed Congresswoman Julia Letlow and State Treasurer John Fleming. Cassidy is the first senator to lose a primary since 2017. We're waking up to a public health emergency, as declared by the World Health Organization, confirming Ebola in the capital of Congo, 600 miles away from the disease epicenter. There are 300 suspected cases, 88 deaths, but the WHO says that there's no need to close borders. Sources tell ABC News President Trump may drop his $10 billion lawsuit against the IRS in exchange for what his critics are calling a slush fund.
7: ABC News learning the fund would be called the President Donald J. Trump Truth and Justice Commission and funded to the tune of $1.776 billion of taxpayer money. That number, a reference to the nation's founding.
5: ABC's Allison Kosick. Trump sued the IRS after the leak of some of his tax returns. A drone attack on Moscow overnight is one of Ukraine's largest drone strikes yet. It's killed several people in the Russian capital and the outskirts. A driver plowed into people, then tried to get away in Modena, Italy. Police caught him. They say he has mental disorders. They don't know if he hit the crowd deliberately. He pulled a knife but didn't manage to stab anybody. No one died, but a woman got pinned against a store window and required an amputation of both of her legs. You're listening to ABC News.
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5: You're hearing the winner of a very prestigious song contest. A Bulgarian singer named Dara won the Eurovision in Vienna, giving Bulgaria its first ever victory behind this infectious party anthem, Bangaranga. Or Bangaranga. Israeli competitor Noam Bataan came in second. For the third year, there were calls for Israel to be excluded over Gaza and Lebanon. Banned in California, a radio jingle.
11: You've heard it a lot.
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11: But folks in California won't be hearing the Cars for Kids earworm anymore after a judge ruled that the charity behind the ads violated the state's false advertising law. ABC News legal contributor Nima Romani.
13: California is pretty consumer friendly, so when you're running ads with young kids and the funds are going to older kids in another state and maybe even another country, that's a problem.
11: In a written statement, Cars for Kids calling the ruling deeply flawed. Dave Packer, ABC News.
5: North America's largest commuter rail system is shut down. Day two of the workers' strike on the Long Island Railroad. 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Or maybe for many of them, just not come in at all. Call it a long weekend. I'm Wayne Cabot, ABC News.
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Fair enough. All right, another weekend getting a few things done around the home. Happy you could join me. Let me give you the phone number, and you can jump on board. It's 800-823-8255. And we'll chat about your home projects, whatever it is. I know this is a time of year we tackle a little bit of indoor painting. I don't know if you saw the new paint. It's gotten a lot of press, at least from my end of things, a lot of press. And it's the Sherwin-Williams product. It's Emerald Symmetry. And the beautiful thing about that is it's either no or low VOCs. And has the same kind of qualities as the emerald paint. So way focused on indoor air quality. And how many times have we talked about that in the last 10 years? I mean, it really is all about indoor air quality, whether it's off-gassing of products in our home, products that we're bringing into our home and using, cleaning products that we're using. Don't have that problem with Jaws, but those the off-gassing is one big issue. So companies are focusing on safer products. And then the other thing, of course, we talk

Hey, we're going to have Alex on from Gutter Brush, and I know we talk about your gutters a lot. Be real honest with you, I don't think we talk about them all that much because it is a protection, really, to the entire exterior perimeter of your home. If you're not catching that water off that roof and taking it down the downspouts and away from the foundation, whether above ground or below ground, you're making a mistake. And it needs to be corrected. And if it's clogged with, you know, we just had a burst of growth on our trees with a lot of vegetation and seedlings and all that, those too clog up gutters. So we'll have Alex on. We'll talk a little bit about something that's very easy to use. It is that Gutter Brush product that we talk about. And they got a special going on. I'm just looking at it right now. It's 25% off and free shipping. Code Gary, gutterbrush.com. But we've also talked over the last few weeks about the importance of making sure those gutters are aligned properly up against the fascia board, good slope, not clogged, etc. And we'll continue certainly to talk about that. Another thing I was asked a lot this particular week for some reason, I guess people thinking ahead, you know, this is the time of year we get into a lot of concrete repair, a lot of deck finishing, a lot of house painting. And people were asking about painting siding. And I'm not talking wood siding. Of course, we can paint that. But metal siding, you know, can you paint metal-sided houses, especially older homes? Maybe they had aluminum siding on and that finish is just basically disintegrated, that white siding is now gray, or you have vinyl siding and it's very faded. And people wanting to know if you can paint that, and the answer is yes, you can. As far as your metal siding, I think it paints out better than wood, quite honestly. It's a pretty stable product, the siding itself. The only problem is the preparation work. You got to get that oxidation off. And that oxidation is just a chalkiness. That siding, when it was made, was designed to cleanse itself. In fact, if you live in an older neighborhood, you might even still see some homes that have metal siding on it, and then the red brick below it is all white because that chalking is run down onto that brick, and it's kind of stained that brick to a white look. So you got to make sure you get that good and clean. There is some bonding primers that can go over that. And then a regular exterior house paint, I'm telling you, it'll hold up quite a long time on aluminum siding. So the quick answer to that is absolutely you can. Now, as far as the vinyl siding, that's a whole other story too, right? It's vinyl. And if you have a white vinyl siding and you want to paint it black, it's going to hold a lot of heat, and you could warp that siding. But there are different types of paints and different types of tint that can go into exterior colors that minimize the solar heat gain. And by doing that, you can paint. I mean, the paint will stick to vinyl, right? You got to make sure it's good and clean. You get a good emerald paint that we were talking about, or like a Rhino Shield too. You can do it over that where you can prime it and then coat it. I'm telling you, again, very, very stable. You just got to make sure that you don't use just a standard paint and a standard tint, because it can absorb the heat of the sun and it can warp it. But if you get a more heat-resistant tint in that paint, you've kind of eliminated that particular problem. And so, yes, you can. Yes, you can. Of course, wood, no problem. Make sure it's good and clean. Make sure it's patched. And make sure the cracks are caulked. And we can start an outdoor project for sure. All right, let me give you the phone number, and you can grab a line. Happy to have you kick us off. It's 800-823-8255. One of the things I want to get to today also, I don't know, did you get your monthly heating and cooling bill, your energy bill? Ours was fantastic. I mean, it really was.
we worked on.

0: on it. We've tightened up the house a little bit. We've really managed how we've used our energy in terms of cooling. But you're kind of, if you're thinking like, what is the biggest electricity? And that's kind of what we're dealing with. Didn't deal with much heating, that's for sure. And I know a lot of people's air conditioner, they've been using it for a while. But what's the biggest consumer in your house of electricity? And, of course, it's central air conditioning, heat pumps, electric furnaces. Those are typically the largest users, and especially when it's very, very hot or very, very cold. We've had very mild weather. I think we've had windows cracked open or the air conditioning and furnace off probably longer than we ever have into the season. And, man, when we got that bill, it was very beneficial. And then another thing in terms of electricity, water heaters. An electric water heater can be also one of the really top energy consumers because it runs throughout the day. It runs all the time. Then the next one probably be clothes dryers, then refrigerators and freezers, the oven, the electric stove. Maybe you're using a grill and you don't have to worry about that. And if you got a pool or a hot tub, it's killing you with a heater, that's for sure. All right, again, let me give you the phone number. It's 800-823-8255. Danny Boy is ready to take your calls. And we're going to talk to our friend Scott, who's going to help us with a little bit of the bushes and flowers and maybe start thinking a little bit about vegetables. That's next as we continue. You're at home with Gary Sullivan.
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1: 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A mixture of clouds and sunshine for today. Temperatures climb through the upper 80s for the afternoon. Chance of rain less than 20%. Tonight partly cloudy, low 70s. Tomorrow mostly sunny, 84 to 88. And temperatures similar on Tuesday with a slight risk of an afternoon shower or thunderstorm. This is Precision Weather Meteorologist Phil Spivak for WNZF.
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0: All right, back at it we go, 20 minutes after the top of the hour. It's time to garden. Let's garden with Scott Berline. And Scott, how are you?
7: I'm good. How are you doing today?
0: Doing great. Good. I think we're going to get past the whole we're not going to have frost anymore. What do you think?
7: I think you're pretty safe in saying that, yeah.
0: Well, then let's talk about flowers.
7: Okay.
0: All right. Mm-hmm. So let's get pretty elementary here. What do you see as... you know, advantages? I mean, let's say somebody's just kind of like, we've never really planted flowers. And I go in, I start looking, I see one. One's a perennial, one's an annual. Mm-hmm. I get that one is one and done and the other one comes back. But are there any different skill levels that takes to work with one or the other? Is one more maintenance proof or does one require more maintenance? Kind of give me a
5: little 101 on annuals and perennials.
7: Well, the principles are definitely the same with both. You want to do the proper soil prep, which is, you know, get your soil nice and loose, add some organic matter to it. And you're going to have success with both types of plants if you do that properly. And then if you pick out the right plant for the right place. So, you know, sunny plants for sun open locations, and then, you know, shade tolerant plants for shadier places. Mm-hmm. But the principles are largely the same. You're going to plant the same. You're going to water the same. With annuals, of course, you're going to pull them out at the end of the year and replant next year where the perennials will stick around. In both cases, with annuals and with perennials, there are those that are easy to grow and those that are harder. Mm-hmm. So you know, if you're just starting out, you know, make it easy on yourself and go for the sure things. Okay. You know, and you can find that out by talking to your friendly garden, with independent garden center, sure. The locally owned that are familiar with our plants, our soils, what works and what doesn't.
5: So really, what you're saying, kind of do your homework. So if I'm, mm-hmm. you know, if somebody's sitting there is like, well, I need something, and even maybe even think about the color, right?
7: Yeah, you know, especially with annuals. And I would almost say start with annuals. That's kind of your starter course, really, if into the world of gardening. And mostly because you're going to have flower color or foliage color, and it's going to last throughout the full season. Mm-hmm. And that's a lot more reward. It's a lot harder to accomplish that with just a handful of perennials if you're starting out.
5: Yeah.
7: You can get some, you know, you can do both. You can maybe start with mostly annuals and fill in with, you know, a few things that perennials that have higher impact and are easy to grow, and kind of go from there. Everybody I know in the gardening world says start small and grow from there. Okay. It makes a lot of sense. You don't overwhelm yourself that way.
5: Yeah. So if you start out and say, okay, I want purple flowers. I want them, I don't know, 12 to 18 inches high. Boy, I'm in a really sunny location. I kind of got crummy soil, but I'm going to make it a little bit better.
7: Mm-hmm.
5: That's what you need to know, right? When you go in and then talk to somebody and they'll say, oh, well, how about this? And, you know, this is an annual that does that. This is a perennial that does that. And
7: yeah,
5: just have a conversation at that point.
7: Absolutely. You know, half the battle is really honestly assessing your site. So, you know, people will look out and it's against the house and there are no trees around. They'll call it full sun. But if you're on the north side of the house, it's not entirely full sun.
5: Right.
7: So you want to assess the quality of your soil, the moisture level of your soil. And the light. Those are the main things that you can just check list mm-hmm. first. And then at that point, then when you know what you've got as far as a site, now you can start looking for plants and basing it, you know, okay, now I want a purple flower that's right. all summer long that deals with this condition. And you might find it, you might not.
5: Okay. And then you can adjust from there.
7: Exactly.
5: How yeah. about vegetables? If somebody wants a small garden, I'm sure everybody's right away is going, well, tomatoes.
7: Yeah.
5: But
7: yeah.
5: there's other vegetables.
7: Oh, yeah. Tomatoes are a good one to start with, though, because they're pretty easy and they're extremely high reward. Mm. You know, you get a lot of produce from them, and the quality of a tomato that you can get from home is, even in the summer, is better than anything in the store.
5: For sure.
7: You know, if it's colder early in the season, you can, the leaf crops are so easy to grow. In the summer, you know, beans, green beans are easy, and good producers. You know, squash, you get into a little issue with, squash bugs and wilts and things, and same with cucumbers. But peppers are pretty easy as well. So I'd say start with those. Basil is fun to grow in the summer, really nice to have in the garden for cooking.
5: Now, would those be all full sun?
7: Almost every vegetable is going to be a full sun okay. plant. Yeah, there's only a handful, just a few that you can kind of stick in shadier spots.
5: Yeah, and again, amending the soil is key.
7: Yeah, because all the vegetable crops are really heavy feeders. You know, they pull a lot out of the soil. So, if you could throw down some, I like mushroom compost or whatever compost you can get, or some other manure if you can, you know, get a couple inches of that tilled into your vegetable garden before you start planting, it's going to make a big difference.
5: Very good. Scott, thanks for joining us. I appreciate it.
7: You're welcome. I look forward to, well, next week I'm out of town, so it will be a pre-recorded show, but I look forward to seeing you or talking with you the week after.
5: Very good. Thank you. Have a good time.
7: You
5: be
7: too.
5: Safe. Take care. All right, that's Scott Berline. Let's Garden with Scott Berline. He's on right before this show in many cities. You can check it out and check out his podcast. Again, it's Let's Garden with Scott Berline. We'll take your calls at 800-823-8255. 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
3: ABC News, I'm Wayne Cabot. A Republican senator who defied Trump is sent packing by voters in Louisiana. Bill Cassidy losing in the primary 5 years after voting to convict in the Trump impeachment trial over the January 6th attack on the Capitol. Trump campaigned to get Cassidy booted, calling him a sleazebag, and Cassidy said in defeat,
4: "of character and integrity."
3: One more time on that.
4: "Insults only bother me if they come from somebody of character and integrity."
3: He's the first senator to lose a primary since 2017. Public health emergency declared by the World Health Organization after Ebola turned up in the capital of Congo, 600 miles away from the disease epicenter. There are 300 suspected cases. There are 88 deaths, but the WHO says that there is no need to close down the borders. This is ABC News.
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0: 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Our phone number is 800-823-8255. Happy to talk about what is bugging you about your home, whether it's a little decor, whether it's a project, whether it's a toilet that won't quit running. 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All right, Brad, welcome. Lead us off, sir.
1: Thank you, Gary. I have a deck, a Trek deck. And I screwed up. I'm a new homeowner, and I pressure washed it and had someone come in and paint it. And now it doesn't look very good. And I was wondering, there's trees around, and it's got the black, kind of black from the trees and everything.
0: Mm-hmm.
1: How can I clean that and get it back to where it needs to be?
0: Okay, when you say it doesn't look very good after you paint it, kind of describe it. Is it peeling or what's going on there?
1: It's kind of it's hard to explain it. I guess it's the black is coming from the trees.
0: So it's maybe just the staining on the surface.
1: Yes.
0: Okay.
1: And I don't know if I need to pressure wash it again. Because I thought with Trek, I shouldn't have done anything with it.
0: Well, they make different qualities of it. There's capped products, where it has a PVC capping to it. You're not going to hurt it then if you pressure wash it. But if it's just the composite material, which is wood, flour, and plastic, you could literally write your name into the Trek. So, it depends. It depends. So what do you think that black stuff is? Is it mold? Is it mildew? Is it just,
1: I think it's like stuff coming off the trees.
0: Okay. So like seedlings okay.
1: Pardon me?
0: So seedlings maybe fell off the tree or seeds, and then they just got kind of black or brownish and kind of stained the surface.
1: Yes.
0: Okay. Well, again, and I know now, we don't want to really use a pressure washer. We could probably peel off that paint if we tried hard enough. So what I'd recommend is there's a lot of deck cleaners that they're oxygenated bleach. Oxygenated bleach comes in a powder form. It is mixed with water, and it is sprayed onto the deck. Tank sprayer or whatever, and then wait about 10 minutes, Brad, and reapply. And then take, not a scrub brush, but maybe a stiff streak broom, something along those lines, and just agitate it, just kind of scrub it with a stiff, streak broom, kind of like that wood fiber streak broom would be best. Don't use a real soft one or anything like that. You won't agitate it enough. And really, that should remove it, and then take your hose and rinse. I don't know exactly what that stain is. There's some that are from walnut trees, which is very high in tannins, which is a little more difficult to get off. But for the most part, if it's just organic matter that is, decaying and kind of turning blackish and gooey, that oxygenated bleach or a deck cleaner should take that right off.
1: What product do you recommend?
0: Well, there's one you can get online, which I've used numerous times. There's different degrees and grades of deck cleaners and of oxygenated bleach. And I went to, I think the website is defywoodstain.com. And they have a deck cleaner, which is a very, very high grade oxygenated bleach. I feel very confident you'd be very successful with that.
1: And that's D-E-K-Y?
0: D-E-F-Y.
1: D-E-F-Y. Okay.
0: Right. So defywoodstain.com.
1: Okay. All right. Well, I appreciate your help.
0: All right. Very good. Thank you. Take care. Bye-bye. We talk about pressure washers a lot, and I'll tell you, nobody loves a pressure washer more than I do. I think they're very fun to use, and you feel good. You see the magic happening right before you. But I have to tell you, you can do a lot of damage if you don't know what you're doing with a pressure washer. So I'm always kind of cautious about telling people to use that, even on pressure-treated wood. If you get up there with a pressure-treated wood and you get a wand and you got a 15-degree nozzle in there and you're hitting pressure-treated wood, you will literally, I'm not going to say shave some of the wood up, but you create a fuzz on the surface of that pressure-treated wood. And when you go to stain it, that fuzz will stain out darker than the wood itself. Let the cleaners do the job for you. And, you know, I know the oxygenated bleach is really safe. It's safe for you. It's safe for plants. It's easy to use. It does a complete kill if it's a fungus. And, you know, you hear me talk about the wet and forget products. Same kind of thing. But I think when we're looking at decks, and maybe I'm wrong, the decks are, or let's step back a little bit. The wet and forget is for fungus, algae, lichen, that type of thing. Not necessarily dirt, not necessarily a stain, but if it falls in like the fungus categories and things like the black stains on your roof, it'll do a great job. You spray it on, you forget about it. You let it go for 6 weeks with the sun and rain. That's a key component to it, and it'll clean it up. It'll do a great job. But if it could be stains and dirts and grimes and some fungus, I think I would probably take a look at an oxygenated bleach. Do it just as I said. Mix it up. Spray it on. Let it do the work. Respray it after 10 or 15 minutes, and then just lightly scrub. You only have to get down on your hands and knees. And then you're ready to go. I mean, and especially if you got paint, paint over or a solid color stain or any type of coating. If it's going over a composite decking or a pressure treated wood, you don't want to use a pressure washer. You definitely do not want to use a pressure washer. So rely on the cleaner to take care of the problem, and you'll be leaps and bounds ahead. Now, when you go to stain that, this is just a good caution because we got different kinds of stains out there. You got water-based stains. You got alkyd acrylics out there, which is a combination. Then you got a straight oil. If it's a straight oil and you've cleaned that deck, make sure you read the directions on there because the timeline for reapplying that stain after you've cleaned it, 48 hours. If you're using a water base, which stands up better to the sun, doesn't penetrate as good as an oil base, so they got their yin and their yang going on, 2 hours. So quicker time period. Maybe you can do the whole project during the course of one day, which is always attractive to everybody. But make sure you get it good and clean. That is the key. And I'm not advocating you don't use the wet and forget. That is one of the easiest home improvement projects you can do. Getting rid of stains and funguses and algae on decks, on roofs, on aluminum siding. You just spray it on. That's all you have to do. There is no scrubbing. But you got to have, you know, you can't do it on an inside of a home. You can't do it on an inside of a porch. It needs the sun. It needs rain to keep that active. And if you are going to use that product, don't do it on a windy day. If you had the best day, you could probably say, I should do that. Man, I'd say cloudy and about 75 degrees. Now, you can do it in the heat of the summer, too. I'm not saying not, but 75 and cloudy is perfect. Minimal evaporation. Get a good coating of that down. Get a little rain, even if it's right after it, a couple days after it. Keeps that active and keeps it working. All right, let me give you the phone number. Grab a line. Everybody must be a little sleepy today. I don't know why. Let me give you the number. It's 800-823-8255. We're talking about your home, the biggest investment of most of our lives. So let's take care of it. We'll take your calls. That's next. You're at home with Gary Sullivan.
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1: Is really important with the wet and forget, so I don't know. And are we sure it's a fungus? I mean, do you know that, or is it could it just be dirt?
13: No, I don't know what it is. It's white, and it has long, curly things that grow off the base of it. You know, like a fungus, I guess.
1: Yeah, it sounds like a mushroom.
13: Yeah, it's close to that. Yeah. But it doesn't curl up on top of the epave wood.
1: Mm-hmm.
13: It's just in between where it's dark all the time.
1: Yeah. What I would try, I was just talking about that oxygenated bleach. I think that's something I would try because you're kind of really in control as far as, you know, you put the oxygenated bleach on it, you let it sit for a while, then you reapply, and then you got to do a little work, unlike the wet and forget, where you got to agitate it either with a scrub brush or, as I recommended to the other fella, a wood-fibered street broom, if you could get it in those crevices. Kind of what you got, you might have to, go to a regular scrub brush and get down there and try and get in between that wood. And scrub it, agitate it, and then get the hose and just rinse it. But that Ipe wood is wonderful wood. I can't even drive a nail into it.
13: That's right.
1: It's very, very hard, and it's one of the few
13: woods. You can't drive a nail. You got to use screws.
1: Yeah, I know. And it's great because it's one of the few woods that's almost impervious to damage from the sun. It's so hard. It's hard to, it may bleach out a little, but you're really not going to damage that wood. So good stuff. But I'd try that oxygenated bleach. You find it in hardware stores under deck cleaners and things like that. I'd give them a website, defywoodstain.com, where you can get the really high-grade oxygenated bleach. But that's what I'd use, Chuck.
13: Okay. I'll give that a try. Thank
1: very
13: you
1: good.
13: Very much.
1: You're quite welcome. Yeah. Thank you. Okay. Take care. All right. Yeah, that wood is really, really hard. I think they have since removed it on the Jersey Shore. Some of the walkways out there, that was made with Ipe. And I think they've now used composite. If I haven't seen it, but that's what I've heard. But that stuff is expensive. It is heavy. And it is dense. I think it's a Brazilian hardwood is what it is, I do believe. All right, so some of the things that we're talking about today, a lot of outdoor projects. We've talked a little bit about painting. And if one of the things, I guess, after this winter, I've received a lot of calls regarding concrete. And we always talk a lot about decks. But do check if you're in the colder climates for any kind of spalling, and that's the surface on the concrete where it's actually pot-marked. The top surface of that concrete has popped off, usually about the size of a quarter, little spots that just delaminate from the bulk of the concrete. And I get asked a lot also, I want to patch those, and I want to ask you this question. Number one, do you have some of those areas that you feel need to be addressed? Because I do have a little bit of caution I want to offer you. So if you have those pot marks on concrete, and they're not real super deep or anything, just kind of surface, one option is to not patch it, but to seal it. Okay, and I'll tell you why. I'm not advocating not patching it. I want you to think about not patching it. All right, so if you get a sealer on there, it will protect that concrete. Usually what's caused that, quite honestly, is salt from road salt. And that, rain gets a salty brine solution, gets very corrosive. Now, If you seal it, it's not going to make it better. It's going to help it from getting worse. If it's cosmetic, here's the issue. If you look at the concrete in the United States, we have black concrete in the Northeast to red concrete in the Southeast. And so, in other words, geographically, West Coast, they're all different shades of concrete. The people that make concrete patchers are going to make one color, and usually it's a silver gray. So if you have a blackish tone of concrete and you got a silvery gray patch, it's going to look terrible. It's going to draw attention to that pot mark. But you can tint that. Now, you want to make one batch of this. And when you go to the hardware store and you see the different patches, the one I'm thinking of is probably, DAP makes one, Krikrete makes one, Sacrete makes one. Basically, they're powders that are mixed with water. And you let it sit a couple of minutes, you apply it, you make sure it's good and clean, you apply it, it dries, and you're done. But in that section where they have these different concrete patches, and the reason they make smaller packaging of concrete patches is because we're not resurfacing it. They make resurfacers, but we're not resurfacing it. We're just patching it. And a patch is different than a regular, like, bag of sand mix because they have an additive in there where it allows it to stick to concrete. Concrete doesn't like to stick to concrete. So there's a bonding agent in it. So they've taken that and they've made it easy for you. Now, they can't do anything about the color. And that's where you come into play. If you take a look in that area, you'll find little bottles of concrete pigment, concrete dye, and you're going to have to experiment with it. You know, it comes in red, it comes in tan, it comes in black. And, you know, a little dab will do you. You'll stir it up. You'll see what it looks like, how close it's coming. You're toning it down, if you will. And I always tell people, if you get a piece of scrap glass from the hardware stores to test that concrete patch on, you'll see what it looks like when it's dried. It's amazing. Put a little dollop on the glass, you turn the glass upside down, and what you're seeing through that glass is the color you're going to end up with when that concrete patch is dry. Now, you know, you might want to be very careful how much you put in. You might start off small and increase. You might get some little plastic measuring spoons and keep track of how much black you're putting in there. Because once you use up that, then you might have to reinvent the mousetrap, right? Unless you recorded how much pigment you put in there. So I would definitely check that out and get that patch and get a little dye in there and try and blend it in. That's the best way to do it. And then seal it. All right, we'll take a little break as we continue talking about your home. If you'd like to join us, do so. We've got plenty of couple spots for you. It's 800-823-8255. Join us. You're at home with Gary Sullivan.

0: Hear that? That's Mike. He took ZzzQuil Ultra, so now he's sleeping soundly on a Sunday night. ZzzQuil Ultra helps Mike fall asleep fast, stay asleep longer, and get the deeply restorative sleep he needs, so he can wake up refreshed and ready to conquer Monday.
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5: 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Partly sunny through the day, temperatures upper 80s, near 90. Tonight, partly cloudy, low 70s, and for tomorrow, mostly sunny. We'll give it the mid to upper 80s once again. Tuesday, still a good deal of sun, but a couple of afternoon showers and thunderstorms could pop up, 84 to 88 the high. This is Precision Weather Meteorologist Phil Spivak for WNZF.
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6: From ABC News, I'm Wayne Cabot.
7: I don't even know how that's allowable to happen.
6: Reaction from Pennsylvania Congressman Brian Fitzpatrick, Republican, to President Trump's reported request to be paid more than $1 billion by taxpayers in exchange for dropping his suit against the IRS.
8: Trump would not be personally eligible to receive payments, but sources say entities associated with him would be. As would the 1,600 individuals charged in the January 6th Capitol attack that Trump pardoned his first day in office last year. Sources saying this deal came together after the Justice Department and the White House abandoned a months-long effort to try to pay Trump directly. Democratic lawmakers are now calling on Congress to pass legislation to restrict the use of taxpayer dollars for the proposed compensation fund.
6: ABC's Allison Kosick. We're getting word that a driver killed three people overnight in East Oakland, California, plowing into cars and people. The driver is among the injured. Unclear at this point why it happened or how it happened. Republican Senator Bill Cassidy trying to keep his chin up this morning.
9: Thank you for the privilege of representing the great state of Louisiana.
6: After being primaried by President Trump and not winning enough votes even to run in the runoff, Cassidy is one of seven Republican senators to vote against Trump in the January 6th impeachment trial. He's the first senator to lose a primary since 2017. Ukraine is fighting Russia as hard as ever, 4 years into the war, pounding Moscow and its suburbs overnight. One of the largest drone attacks yet. At least four people in and around Moscow are dead. Russia claims it shot down or jammed 1,000 Ukrainian drones overnight. Twister is hitting the central U.S. this weekend, one each in Iowa, Kansas, and Nebraska. Hail larger than baseballs and winds over 90 miles an hour. You're listening to ABC News.
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6: Not that there's a good time for the nation's largest commuter railroad to go on strike, but this weekend, it's especially bad, reports ABC's Marcus Solis at Penn Station, New York, where the Long Island Railroad Terminal is a ghost town.
12: There's, of course, the Subway Series at Citi Field this weekend, a Bruce Springsteen concert right here at Madison Square Garden. There will be shuttle buses for all lines except the Port Washington line to Jamaica Station, where riders can then hop on the subway. Extra traffic agents will be at the Queens-Nassau border at subway drop-off locations. And the MTA has suggested that people work from home starting Monday, but many say that just isn't an option for them.
6: No talks are scheduled. In the city considered to be the birthplace of the modern civil rights movement, Montgomery, Alabama, a political heavyweight weighing in on Republican redistricting, U.S. Senator Raphael Warnock, the Democrat from Georgia.
13: My 9-year-old and my 7-year-old now have less voter protection than their dad did growing up at their age. And that makes me angry enough to show up again and again and again and again. Are you ready to fight?
6: Addressing the crowd there, large protests over voting rights in Montgomery, Alabama. Ronda Rousey, MMA legend, says she can retire now after winning last night in California, stopping Gina Carano with an armbar 17 seconds into their double comeback bout. I'm Wayne Cabot, ABC News.
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0: Well, the weekend it is. Welcome. You're at home with Gary Sullivan. 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We thank them for sponsoring this hour of the show. And join us as we talk a little home improvement. We got Bob. Bob, welcome.
1: Hello, Gary. How are you today?
0: Doing fine. Thank you.
1: Very good. Yeah, I've got a question. About a month ago, my wife and I had our kitchen redone, new cabinets and countertops and everything. We had quartz countertops installed, and we had an undermount resin sink. Everything was good, and they had to put a my wife wanted a cutting board and a little wire basket that would hang off the ledge of the sink. So once everything was installed, those parts came in, and they would never fit right. My wife got back with the contractor, and they worked on it. Anyway, long story short, they found out that the countertop was cut wrong, and in order to fix it, they want to come back out and to kind of shave off the sink area to make everything fit. Mm. I'm not really satisfied with that response, but that's all they're giving us. I was wondering, if they do that, is there anything that we should be on the lookout for quartz? Is it a bad idea? Should we stand strong? I'm trying to get a new countertop. What's your opinion on
0: well,
1: that?
0: Well, hard to say without seeing it, to be real honest, Bob. What are they going to do? Are they going to take the old one off? I'm just going to walk through. Because I don't think it's the end of the world if they did that. I don't know how they're planning on doing it. But if they were taking it off completely, remeasuring, and then cutting it, you know, I would assume that they could do that. You know, I'm not going to say easily, but could accomplish that and make it successful.
1: Okay.
0: If they're trying to, I don't know how they would do it if they did it in place. Again, I don't know how much they need to, what they need to do, whether it's smoothing or removing a quarter inch or what all that status comes into. I would say this, and again, not being involved in the conversation like you've been, Bob, but, you know, the one good sign is they're owning it. They're willing to fix it. Not everybody does that, so that's good. And
1: okay.
0: I think maybe

0: Okay. No, that's a good idea. What about long-term impact? Is there anything we should be concerned of? I mean, in 5 years, will, I don't know, is there more problem with maybe cracking or turning yellow or?
1: No, I don't think so. I don't think so. Okay. I mean, quartz is, you know, widely considered a top of the line of countertops. It's not porous. It's very stain resistant. You don't have to seal it. I mean, it's really durable stuff, much more than even granite.
0: Okay. That's good to know.
1: All right. Okay. Good luck. Let me know how you make out. I think you got a good chance. It sounds like he wants to take care of it. He knows how to do it. Let's give him a chance.
0: Okay. Well, Gary, I sure appreciate your time. Love your show. Thank you.
1: Thank you. Take care. Bye-bye. All right. Yeah, I think that's fair. It's hard to make a real determination when you can't see it. But, you know, God bless him. I mean, he's saying, yes, it's wrong. I can take care of this. Let's give him a shot. Let's give him a shot. All right, let's go to Jim. Jim, welcome.
2: Hello, Gary.
1: Yes, sir.
2: I enjoy your show.
1: Thank you.
2: I'm located in Oregon.
1: Okay.
2: And 21 years ago, we had a house built, and I wanted that northwest look and had a clear cedar siding applied to it. And now it's 21 years later and 5 years since that cedar siding was restained with semi-transparent oil-based stain.
1: Mm-hmm.
2: And so it is again time to do it. On the two sides of the house that do not receive much sun, it doesn't look too bad.
1: Right.
2: On
1: right.
2: the other two sides of the house, the sun sides, it does not look too good.
1: Yeah.
2: And so I find that there are many brands of stains and many brands of strippers and brighteners, and it can become quite confusing. And so I'm at the point where maybe I'm tired of every 4 or 5 years having to refinish the house using semi-transparent stain. So I'm thinking of going to a solid oil-based stain. So in summary, do you have any guidance on that? And do you have any guidance on, do you know any websites or sources of information that helps a person evaluate the different brands of
1: You know, I don't, and I struggle with the same thing. I learn as much as I can about the different products that are out there. But in short, I'll tell you, Jim, it's a typical yin and the yang. Everybody likes the semi-transparent look. And that's fine, and they make that in a water base, and they make it in an oil, and there's a big difference in that. Neither one's perfect. So in a semi-transparent, your lifespan on that is 3 to 5 years in full sun, and that's kind of what you're, you know, experiencing. And the lighter the color, the quicker it bleaches out. The sun just beats up semi-transparent stain. It does a little The sun is kept in check a little bit better with a semi-transparent water base. But the problem with that is water-based stains don't penetrate as well as oil-based stains. So there's the yin and the yang. Sometimes my sister has a cedar house, and she loved that look, that, you know, woodsy look. But as she got older, she looked and said, I'm done with it. She did exactly what you're considering, and that is to go to a solid color stain or even painting it. And she did, and I think it looks great, to be honest with you. And it like doubles the life. And you don't have to strip it. You don't have to you have to clean it, and then you stain it or paint it. And but there's purists out there that are going like, there's no way I'm doing that. Okay, that's fine. So then we're back to the semi-transparent. But no, I think, you know, it's cosmetic, and it's also beneficial because you really can change the maintenance of that house fairly dramatically.
2: Yes, and if I could make one comment on the oil-based and water-based stains. I think the new water-based stains can be good. When I previously tried a test spot

0: with a water-based stain. It seems to sit on the surface more, and it does not penetrate. Then you have the issue, if you have already used an oil-based stain, then maybe you're stuck using oil-based stains, and it's, I think it's difficult to, if you try to put a water-based stain over that, maybe it's not going to work too well.
1: That's true. That is true. That is true. Some of the water-based stains, again, when it comes to durability, they get they're much better than oil-based. But when it comes to penetration of that wood, you're right. I mean, they lay on the surface more. They don't penetrate as deep. Now, there is, you know, the top of the line in a water-based one that I'm familiar with is one called Defy, and it's a two-coat system, wet on wet. So you're going to have some film on it, and it's going to give you, you know, an extra year or two, but it's not going to penetrate as deep as the oil. And there's also, which is problematic, which would be nice if there's one comparing all these, is if you have the oil in there, you know, oil eventually just be absorbed by the wood, just kind of break down. It's not going to hurt you. It's not a film. So, you know, the acrylic will usually do okay on it. But if you put like an oil semi-transparent on it last year and you want to come back with an acrylic solid color stain, I'd say, hold on. You know, I don't think we want to do that yet. We want that really weathered.
0: Yes. Okay, thank you. Again, you do a good show. Thanks for it.
1: Thank you. One other thing, if you do decide to use a water-based stain, there is that wood brightener. I think you brought that up earlier. That helps it penetrate deeper. That is basically an oxalic acid. So it's a wood brightener, and that'll make it penetrate even deeper. So think about a deck brightener on there if you decide to go that route. All right.
0: Great. Thanks a lot.
1: You're quite welcome. Let's take a little break. We'll come back. Dennis, you'll lead us off, and you're at home with Gary Sullivan.
2: Fix It Right with a call to Gary Sullivan at 1-800-823-TALK. This is At Home with Gary Sullivan.

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2: 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A mixture of clouds and sunshine for today. Temperatures climb through the upper 80s for the afternoon. Chance of rain less than 20%. Tonight partly cloudy, low 70s. Tomorrow mostly sunny, 84 to 88. And temperatures similar on Tuesday with a slight risk of an afternoon shower or thunderstorm. This is Precision Weather Meteorologist Phil Spivak for WNZF.
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0: All right, we're 22 minutes after the top of the hour, talking a little home improvement as we do each and every weekend. 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You can catch up. We do the show from 9 to noon Eastern time, Saturday and Sunday, and easy to pick up. Danny loads them up. And
1: lots of podcasts to choose from.
0: There you go. Check them out.
1: Yes, sir.
0: All right, let's get to Dennis. Dennis, welcome.
2: Good morning, Gary.
0: Morning.
2: Thanks for taking my call.
0: You bet.
2: I've got a question about the Deich product on stained concrete. I built a house back in 79 and stained the concrete in the good part of the house. And I hear you talking about Deich coating. I'm wondering if that Deich coating would be compatible with stained concrete.
0: Is it sealed also?
2: No, I put a seal on it when I did it back in the late 80s, early 80s, but the seal wouldn't stay on the concrete.
0: Mm-hmm.
2: And so I've not done anything to it since really 40 years, and the stain still looks good.
0: Mm-hmm. Well, my guess is that that protective clear coating sealer is long gone, correct?
2: Yes, yes.
0: Okay,
2: yeah.
0: And the only reason I say that is, you know, you told me you stained it and you put a clear sealer on it, but it peeled off. So here we go with another coating, which would be, you know, the Deich coatings. It would be on the top. It has to bite onto that concrete. So this stain, is it like a semi-transparent, or does it look like paint, or what's it look like?
2: Well, it's a coke. It's a coke, color of coke, really. It's an acid-based stain, and the whole floor looks like a coke, you know, the color of coke bottle.
0: Okay, okay.
2: Water drink coke.
0: Okay, so that might be a question where I got to read the label of a Deich coatings, but if it's a acid stain and it's in there, my feeling is, you know, at first blush is you'll be fine as long as there's not a gloss sealer on top of that.
2: Okay, I thought maybe I could try a part of it maybe and see how it acts.
0: Yeah, or you can even call them and talk to their technical services. I mean, usually if it's impregnated into the concrete, you can put a coating over the surface, whether it's concrete or whether it's wood. Now, if that coating or if that colorant is on the surface of the concrete, then I'm probably going to tell you to go ahead and rent, you know, a grinding machine, just grind that surface, take you about an hour, and then apply the Deich coatings. So, you know, I think in a stain where it's penetrated, it's an acid-based stain, I think you'd be fine. If you want to double-check with them, you might call them, their technical services. The phone number's right on their website, and it is DAICHcoatings.com.
2: Well, maybe I'll do that because the coatings they had in the early 80s were kind of a Teflon-type product, and the two coatings, and it would wear off really quite quickly. It wore off, and so it's been, you know, 40 years. This concrete still looks good, still looks stained. The stain come out, I just been thinking about a sealer and trying it again.
0: Yeah, yeah. Well, like I said, that sealer, you know, if it's off, I'm sure you can cover it up. And take a look at the Deich coatings. They got multiple ones. I was talking about the Terrazzo before. They also have one called TrackSafe, which is a slip-resistant sealer, which is also pigmented. And that might be a real nice thing to try also.
2: Okay. Well, maybe I'll try it and just maybe see how it holds up.
0: Sounds good. Let me know, Dennis. That or, again,
2: okay, appreciate
0: it's... All right, very good. Thank you. That or give them a call. Again, if it's not addressed, and I'm sure it's addressed on the label, but I also feel pretty strongly that acid stain is not addressed. It'll be classified as a paint or a coating. If it's a paint or a coating, you're probably going to want to get that off. If it is a stain, pigmented, impregnated in the concrete, probably not. You could probably go back with a coating like a, like I said, I think Deich has like four different types of coatings that could go over that. Very attractive and good sealants. And you can seal those also in a slip resistant. All right, Alex from Gutterbrush, our friends at Gutterbrush, it's time to make sure those babies are free-flowing, as at my place, it's raining right now. We want that water away from the foundation. That's next. You're at home with Gary Sullivan.
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6: ABC News, I'm Wayne Cabot. Can he do that? Some of the reaction to President Trump's reported request to be paid more than $1 billion by taxpayers to a commission in exchange for dropping his lawsuit against the IRS.
7: Sources say the commission would be under no obligation to disclose the process of awarding any compensation. Trump would not be personally eligible to receive payments, but sources say entities associated with him would be. As would the 1,600 individuals charged in the January 6th Capitol attack that Trump pardoned his first day in office last year.
6: ABC's Allison Kosick. Louisiana's Bill Cassidy is the first senator to lose a primary since 2017, primaried by President Trump for voting against Trump in the January 6th impeachment trial. A driver has plowed into cars and people overnight in East Oakland, California, killing three. The driver is among the injured. This is ABC News.
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0: All right, let's get busy. We're 33 minutes after the top of the hour talking about your home, and you're at home with Gary Sullivan. All right, now be honest with you. Be honest. After last fall, have you had your gutters cleaned or have you cleaned out your gutters? Question number one. No, question number two is where I'm at. It's raining right now. Have you ever went out with your umbrella and to make sure that the gutters are flowing well? Listen, my guess is Alex O'Hanley. He is with Gutter Brush. He's going to help us get those gutters clean. Alex, how are you?
1: I'm fantastic, Gary. I love your show. Thank you very much for having me.
0: You're quite welcome. I know a lot of us probably didn't clean the gutters because last fall, or maybe we didn't have to because we have a product called Gutter Brush, but it's never too late to clean those gutters out.
1: I'm laughing. People, you go outside with an umbrella. I love the rain. You know me. I go outside. I look at my downspouts every time it rains. I just love the rain.
0: You're the one, huh?
1: I am. Well, 25 years of roofing. I loved it. But, yeah, you have to clean your gutters or you just – it's very, very expensive to repair things if you don't.
0: Right, right. But gutters as a whole, you know, making sure that they're – properly attached to the house, making sure they're not leaking, make sure they're not sagging. But the biggest cause of a lot of that stuff is gutters that have never been cleaned out.
1: Oh, yeah. I mean, water is going to damage everything. It's simple. Keep the home dry and keep those gutters flowing. Get that water away from the house.
0: And why clean them when you can kind of prevent a lot of gunk from collecting in there with a product like Gutter Brush?
1: Yeah, that's. I mean, it's just a simple product for 21 years. Believe it or not,
0: is that
1: 21
0: right?
1: 21 years. Yep. 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It keeps them flowing.
0: Yeah, I guess occasionally. 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
1: Well, the biggest lie out there is that there are maintenance-free gutter guards in a debris area, and it doesn't matter. 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
0: Yeah, I know some of these helmets and screens, very expensive. 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I mean, you can do a whole house for a couple hundred bucks, $200, $300.
1: That's exactly right. The covers and screens are very expensive. They want thousands for those. Right. And to tell you the truth, the debris can lay on top of them, and it sends the water past the gutter. Gutter brush accepts water better than any other gutter guard. And you can get 105 feet for a standard 5-inch gutter after the discount for $209.25. That's going to do most homes.
0: Well, it probably cost you half of that to get them cleaned one time.
1: Right. So you're saving money when you fill the gutter with gutter brush. It's so much less work when you protect the gutter with gutter brush.
0: Yeah, yeah. You guys also found that it helps with ice dams because of the black polyfibers?
1: It's that, because the black extends and absorbs the sun, and it helps to melt and warm the gutter, but it also stops snow clogging. Snow clogs the gutter in the winter, and when gutter brush is in place, the snow sits on top of the brush, and the water flows from outlet tube, of course, when it's above 32 out. It is a great improvement in the winter also.
0: Yeah, yeah. Well, it's like you said, it's celebrating gutter brush 21 years. So 21 years of making a lot of gutter brush, it can't be the wrong way to go. For most people, the 5-inch gutter, like you said, very standard. I guess we have some 6-inch gutters out there, and in commercial properties, you have larger ones for those also, correct?
1: That's right. So most will be a 5-inch gutter in the residential setting. And, of course, we've got smaller than that and one size larger than that for the 6-inch gutter, which carries more water. And we've got larger sizes for commercial metal buildings. Those metal buildings have a very odd-shaped gutter. People think there's no gutter guard for those buildings. But the sculpted eave gutter on those buildings takes our 8-inch and our 6.5-inch brush. It does a great job of keeping them from clogging.
0: I know Randy's got you working today, Alex, but you and Randy are manning the phones, and you can actually give people estimates of how many feet they need through satellite imaging. Can you kind of walk us through how that works and give us the phone number of how they can touch base with you?
1: Sure. Well, again, the code is Gary. 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And that's what we do for people to make it easier.
0: That is amazing. That is amazing. And if you want to call by phone, it's 888-397-9433, or you can do it online. And, I people are always worried about installation, and you said how easy it was, but I'm seriously, if you can climb a ladder, and some of us can't, but many people do, window cleaners, roofers, gutter people, I mean, handyman, these things just slide in. There's nothing more, there's no instructions. You slide them in. That's it.
1: And you can cut them, but you don't even have to cut the last piece. You can fold it if you want.
0: Yep.
1: And I think that's the success of gutter brush. It's simple, and it's so easy that anyone can install it and save money.
0: Yep, for sure. All right, so let's review. It's gutterbrush.com. The code is Gary. It's 25% off. The shipping is free. This baby's going to end Monday the 25th. So if you haven't cleaned those gutters out since last fall, let's clean them out, and let's get the gutter brush in there. And you got a 10-year material warranty on those too, right?
1: That's right, 10-year material warranty, but nobody needs to call us on that. They last like 20 years. We don't have any calls to replace them. And it's just a simple way to keep gutters from clogging.
0: I was going to say, if a gutter brush is 21 years old, I've probably had them in my house for 20 years. So I totally agree with you. Alex, thank you so much for joining us. I appreciate it. And water is your number one enemy, so let's get that away from the foundation.
1: Thanks, Gary.
0: Take care. Bye-bye. All right, and we'll take your calls if you'd like to jump on board, or if you have questions about the gutters, we'll be happy to take those too. It's 800-823-8255. You're at home. with Gary Sullivan.
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15: What it does, if you recall, the last 2 weeks ago, we had a pretty good-sized storm there.
1: Mm-hmm.
15: And, boy, I'll tell you, she took on so much water over there, and I'm trying to solve. I don't know what to do if I had to call the city or on her. And I mean, I hate to start an issue, or if I should just, in other words, set the grade higher over there, have somebody come
1: well,
15: in and build
1: so,
15: up
1: so when they're pumping this water, you know, this is, I'm going to say, in some cases, can be a fairly common problem. And right. And it does get tricky on what you can do and can't do. I mean, you might check with the city to see what you can and can't do.
15: Well, it's about the drainage is supposed to go way back, and I got to believe her piping is plugged up all in her yard. So basically what she did is unhooked it a while back, quite a few years ago, actually. Mm-hmm. And I've like had it, to be honest with you.
1: Yeah. So
15: once again.
1: So the pipe is coming and it's discharging where? In the middle of her yard, in your yard, or where?
15: Well, between the two yards.
1: Okay, and is there a little culvert there or no?
15: Well, it's not supposed to be, but it fills up, especially, like I said, 2 weeks ago with the big storm every time, basically. But it was really excessive, mm-hmm. you know, 2 weeks ago, whatever. But
1: yeah.
15: And the grade is very high over there, actually, compared to here.
1: Okay.
15: So where
1: does it bother you? In that culvert and makes your yard wet in that area?
15: All the way between the two houses, because I feel like her front yard, between the two houses, because I feel like in her front yard, there was minimal, after that storm, probably that evening, there was like, you could probably pull a lawnmower out and cut her front yard as compared to my mother's yard. I mean, you could pull a canoe out, you know what I mean, and go over there. So, And I talked to her about it, and she told me I'm crazy, I have something wrong with my head and all this.
1: So what's behind
15: a number of years, basically.
1: What is at the end of your yard? Is there?
15: Well, there's supposed to be a ditch.
1: Okay.
15: There is a ditch way at the end, and that would be about 468 deep. It's very far back there.
1: Okay.
15: And I told her, you're supposed to go, your right. sump pump is supposed to go all the way back like my mother's is and like mine is.
1: Mm-hmm.
15: But she, basically, it's plugged up, so I feel it was unhooked, and that's where the runout is.
1: All right. Well,
15: you can
1: again,
15: even hear
1: you
15: the
1: know,
15: sump pump.
1: A lot of times these, you know, these issues, you know, the city can resolve. Sometimes they can't. I can tell in your voice, you're done with it. You're going to fix it one way or the other.
15: Exactly.
1: Which is fine. It can be fixed.
15: I mentioned it to her, and once again, I'm out of my mind and this and that and something else.
1: Well, what I would do is I would consult, just take some pictures next time it rains, okay? Or, you know, even if you can and call the city and say, listen, you know, do you deal with this? I mean, you're just going to have to go and just ask them if they deal with that, show them what the lay of the land is and show everything.
15: Okay.
1: And, you know, the answer is, we can get something done, or no, we can't do anything about that, sir. And if they say, no, we can't do anything about that, what I would do is I would take that culvert, I'd put an underground French drain to the culvert at the back of the property, and as it starts flowing into the culvert near your property, that pipe, that 4-inch pipe, will catch it and take it to the back area. There'll be an expense, but you can control that water. You got a pretty good setup behind the property lines where you can take it.
15: Sure.
1: So, you know, I mean, you could do that now, or you could just talk to the city and see if they can will say anything, and you can go from there. Then you can decide what you want to do, and underground French drain would be it.
15: Right. Okay. All right, Gary.
1: All right.
15: Well, I sure appreciate your advice once again, and you're very informative. So
1: thanks, Wayne. Appreciate it. Good luck to you. Take care. All right. It is, and I say this a lot, it is about water control. It really, really is. And, you know, the nice thing about a French drain is you're going to create the slope under the ground. Okay, so you're going to give it that, whatever the fall is, a quarter inch per 10 feet, somewhere around there to a half inch, and use a good, I would stay away probably from that corrugated plastic pipe. Just get in like almost a schedule 20, or even if you want to go to a schedule 40 with the holes in it, which will collect the water. Water goes a path of least resistance. It goes in into the soil, and it goes into the pipe because it's the path of least resistance. It's going to flow faster that way. I got an underground French drain on the side of my house, between two houses. It catches that water. I've had it there for 25 years. And it moves that water down a hill into a creek, and bingo, it's solved. And so it can be remedied. But, you know, I think I would just contact them and maybe even let them know what you're going to do and just, you know, keep it above board, have conversations, find out what you can, what you can't do. I had an issue one time with the pipe and extended it. And and the person next to me was saying, oh, it caused some problems with my saw. I said, it can't. Your property's 2 feet higher than mine. This was in an old house. But, in fact, that whole cul-de-sac had some issues. But if you controlled it around yours and you got it to a creek or a fall or a culvert or something like that, it is about water control. I go back to that. Some people, if there's a big enough culvert, I've seen them just come in with a little bobcat, create a little steeper slope, and fill it with rock. It was an above ground. Put a membrane in there to minimize weeds and rocks, and it flows like a creek. I don't know if I would do that. It depends, I guess, if you're in a suburb or something, a little nice little neighborhood or something, I'd probably put it underground with an underground French drain. But get your options. See what you can do. And, you know, good luck. Good luck, Wayne, on that. I appreciate the call, though. I know some of us do fight that. And I'll tell you, if you remember my killer G's for leaky basements, remember? What's the first one? Gutters. We just talked about that. Next one, grading. We've talked about that. Third one, groundwater. We just talked about that. 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You're at home with Gary Sullivan.

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6: 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Partly sunny through the day. Temperatures upper 80s near 90. Tonight partly cloudy, low 70s. And for tomorrow, mostly sunny. We'll get into the mid to upper 80s once again. Tuesday, still a good deal of sun, but a couple of afternoon showers and thunderstorms could pop up. 84 to 88 the high. This is Precision Weather Meteorologist Phil Spivak for WNZF.
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16: 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I'm your host, Pastor Jerlyn Denny, and every week, not some week, but every week, we bring conversations designed to inspire faith, strengthen families, and remind us that even in difficult times, hope still has a voice. Today's conversation is centered around compassion, service, and restoring dignity to humanity. My guest is Mary Acquistapacci from Advancing and Uplifting Humanity, an organization committed to helping people overcome challenges, discover purpose, and experience hope again. In a world where so many people feel forgotten, isolated, and overwhelmed, organizations like this remind us that one act of kindness can truly change a life. And I just want to let you know that I'm also in Washington, D.C., in the middle of a hotel. So at any time, we may have some noise in the background, some music in the background. And I know everyone's listening. No surprise there, Pastor Jay. We're used to it. So, Mary, thank you so very much for joining me today. Welcome to Today with Pastor Jay.
17: Thank you. This is an honor. Thank you.
16: Tell our listeners about Advancing and Uplifting Humanity.
17: Yes, it's an awesome foundation my husband and I started because we have a heart for people to have both their physical needs met and their spiritual needs met. We own and operate a water well drilling company. We're in Eastern Oregon. We've owned that 27 years. And, you know, wherever you live, you need clean water. And we've realized that's also true in third world countries. Right now we're doing a significant amount of work in Uganda. So we provide clean water. We're working with the local drillers there. And the fact is 3,500 children under the age of 5 die because they do not have access to clean water every single year.
14: Wow.
17: And many, many more are sick. It's very, very sick, all because of something we in America take for granted. I can see right now a water bottle on a table right in front of me, and it's clean water. We don't even think about it. We take it for granted. So we have a passion to provide clean water, but we have even a bigger passion to tell them about the living water that we all have in Jesus Christ. So I just came back from March, our last campaign, served as keynote speaker for two separate crusades to a prison, 5 churches, some very awesome leadership opportunities with my teams down there, just amazing opportunity in schools, 5 different schools. Spoke to 5,692 people, 2,242 accepted Christ as their Savior, including one witch doctor.
14: Oh my goodness.
17: Her name is Lydia, and she came forward, and I got to hear her story of amazing Muslim background. Her husband and family left her. She tried to commit suicide, and she had been a practicing witch doctor for 28 years. And I just was thrilled and honored to be able to share the hope of Jesus.
16: So what inspired you personally to become involved in the work of clean water and providing clean water to so many?
17: Well, as I say, we have two passions, clean water and Jesus. So we have been, in 2019, we went to Uganda for the first time.
16: Mm-hmm.
17: And we were involved in a different ministry at that time. And we wanted to see the villages that we were able to help. And we were assigned an interpreter. Her name is Catherine Appio. And she jumped in my heart and I in hers. We were very, very like-minded from the very beginning. After that, the ministry she worked for, they closed because of COVID. Mm. And the Lord laid on her heart to continue the work, to provide the physical need and the spiritual need. So she founded C. Appio Ministries in Uganda and asked me to be on her board and be her U.S. Ambassador.
16: Wow.
17: So that was the beginning of a beautiful relationship. And it just continues every single day. There's things unfolding. I meet by Zoom with my teams down there, encourage them, inspire them. And we've been able to now ship, in March, we shipped 800 pounds of Bibles that I campaigned to our local community, 8 churches. I went around and asked them to fill my suitcase, and they did above and beyond.
16: Wow, that's a lot. That's a lot of Bibles. You know, we live in a culture where many people are struggling emotionally, financially,
17: yes,
16: spiritually, and relationally. Why is human connection and compassion so important right now?
17: Well, it's always important. It's always been important from the very beginning. Go back to Genesis. It's not good for man to be alone. Even if you think of it, Adam walked with God in the garden, and God said, it's not good for man to be alone. We were created for community. We were created for connection in person. Jesus walked in the garden with them during the cool of the day. That's how we're designed. That's why we don't function well without it. That's why
16: truth.
17: We're seeing depression, the isolation. That is what the enemy wants. He wants us to be alone and to think we're the only ones. And that's a lie from the pit of hell.
16: What are some of the biggest needs that you have seen, that you're seeing today, that's in our communities?
17: Jesus. They don't have hope.
16: Wow. You know, there is no hope without Jesus.
17: They have no hope.
16: They have no. And sometimes people feel like one person cannot make a difference. And you've witnessed that and how that have proven otherwise. How does serving others restore hope, not only for the people receiving help, but for also those giving it?
17: Well, we know from scripture, it's blessed are those, it's better to give than to receive. So the beauty of doing things in God's economy is everybody wins. There's no loser. You in the world, you think, well, the more I give, the less I have. But in God's economy, the more you give, the more he multiplies. You can never, ever outgive God. It says that he will supply all our needs according to his righteousness. He is so faithful. God will do exceedingly abundantly above all that we can ever ask or hope for. So the challenge of that verse, hope and believe for more, because God will come through. God will not be mocked. He will be honored and glorified. If you put him first in your life, I tell you, you just have to sit back and watch, because he's going to do amazing things.
16: This is work that you share with your husband?
17: Yes.
16: So how has this become like a family thing that you do?
17: Well, it did start as a family foundation. Mm-hmm. That foundation is our long, crazy last name, Aquist Apache Family Charitable Foundation. And we started that close to 2 years now. So as a family, we believe in the vision of helping the physical need and the spiritual need. It's something that, you know, there's many good organizations that provide clean water, but I'm not interested in offering someone a clean glass of water on the way to hell.
16: Mm.
17: It has to be twofold.
16: Mm.
17: And so that's what our family has done, and now opening this foundation, Advancing and Uplifting Humanity, allows other people, the public, to get vision of what we're doing and partner with us. Not everybody can go to Uganda, certainly, but I do believe with all my heart, everybody can help further the gospel, further meeting the needs. It's so great, the needs there in Uganda.
16: Why Uganda though?
17: That's where we started, and I don't believe that's where it's going to end. You know, the districts, or what we would say here in the States, the counties, it's just spreading like fire. My map in my office, I just put a pin in for each county. And it's funny, they have very little. They literally are in dirt huts, but they almost all have cell phones. And they talk to each other and say, you got to get in on this. You got to see what this ministry is doing. You know, talk is cheap. And

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2: 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Is that right?
3: Acquistapache.
2: I almost had it right.
3: Oh, so
2: I was
3: close.
2: So close,
3: girl.
2: From Advancing and Uplifting Humanity, Acquistapache. That is quite a name. And where we get this name from?
3: It's Italian. It means acquires peace. And I actually homeschooled my kids the first 10 years. And what I thought was, if they could spell their name, we've got the alphabet down.
2: That's pretty cool. You know, one of the greatest cries in our nation today is not just economic or political, it's the loss of hope.
3: Yes.
2: So, Mary, people are silently battling loneliness, trauma, rejection, and discouragement. But scripture reminds us that every human being carries value because we are all created in the image of God. So let's talk about restoring dignity and humanity. Why do you believe so many people today are struggling with hopelessness and disconnection?
3: I believe they're struggling because they're choosing not to believe. It's just that simple. Faith is a choice. If it's easy to do, it's easy not to do. And so they're being lulled by the media, the lies of the world, that things are better if you follow those dreams, those desires, and it lasts minimally. Short-term pleasure, long-term pain. That's the recipe for sin. And as Satan wants to keep us distracted, that's what they're going to continue on that road, and it leads to absolute emptiness. The only satisfaction for our soul is in Christ Jesus.
2: How important would you say it is for organizations and churches to work together in helping people heal and to rebuild?
3: It's vital. That's what I'm working on in Uganda, working with about 50, 60 pastors right now. Together we're stronger. Unity in Christ. That's one of Jesus' last prayers right before he was crucified. He prayed for all of us that we would be in unity. And so as we are united from congregation and denomination, we're actually answering Jesus' own prayer for us, working together. The color of carpet doesn't matter. What matters is spreading the gospel.
2: And that is so true. I can just only imagine the stories and the testimonies that you've seen over the short time. Why don't you share some that have impacted you personally through the work that you're doing?
3: Trying to pick one is a tough order, but I was going to go to Lydia. Lydia was the gal that came forward when I was in March last in Uganda, and she caused quite a stir coming to the service. And I didn't know her background. She came forward to receive the free gift of Jesus' love at the end of the service. I spoke with her. She turns out to have a Muslim background. Her husband and children left her. She had no food, and she tried to commit suicide. And she's been a witch doctor for 28 years.
2: Wow.
3: And did not expect that. She's not our first witch doctor to come to the Lord, but I was so grateful because of my background. I had suffered severe abuse as a child, including satanic rituals were performed on me. I was tortured.
2: Wow.
3: And the pain of that childhood caused me to try and commit suicide two separate times. And so because of my background, I was able to minister to her in a way that other people couldn't. And I was so grateful that I chose to not let those years be a waste. See, what the enemy intended for evil, God meant for good. And so she now is thriving in the Lord. I have another friend who is also a born-again witch doctor of 6 years. Oh. So I connected the two of them. He's a great mentor. He has a thriving door-to-door ministry evangelist. So they're a good pair. She's growing. Mm-hmm. She's showing up at every church service I hear. And she's really the talk of the town. Everybody's asking, have you heard the good news? Lydia, the former witch doctor, is full following Jesus and full alive.
2: Oh, that sounds like a power.

0: powerful, powerful testimony, and to be able to witness it and be part of it.
1: Be part of it.
0: You know, I always say that God never wastes a hurt. No. And I didn't know that about you personally, no. that you had satanic rituals performed on you and had gone through that trauma. But you've seen how God has used even that. He didn't make those things happen to you.
1: Oh, no. God doesn't waste anything.
0: But he hasn't wasted anything. You've been able to connect with so many people and to give them hope. You know, sometimes helping people requires more than resources. And you have shown that through your listening, your compassion, and your consistency. Why are those things so powerful today? Because I think sometimes people will just say something and then they disappear. But you have to be consistent in showing up and in listening.
1: Right.
0: Why are those things are powerful, especially when you're working in other countries?
1: Because talk is cheap. Mm-hmm. When someone is literally starving to death and you say, well, I hope it works out for you, God bless you, that doesn't serve them.
0: No,
1: they're starving. So providing food, Jesus did that. He gave the 5,000, you know, the loaves and the fish.
0: Mm-hmm.
1: And it all started from a little boy, and he gave all he had, which was in the world's eyes, not enough.
0: Mm.
1: But all we do is we give our all, and God blesses it, and God multiplies it. So there's the hope for any person, not just physically, but spiritually. That gives them hope. Lord, this is all I can give. And he says, that's enough. I can take it from here.
0: What role do you believe faith play in encouraging people who feel like giving up? Why don't you speak directly to someone who may be trying to give up right now? They feel like they're on their last.
1: Well, you're not hearing this message on accident. God has brought you to this time for a reason. And I am here to be your hope, to be a living example. You do not have to give up. It is not the end today. That is what the enemy wants. He's here to rob, kill, and destroy you. This is a fight. And don't quit fighting. Wait one more day. I'm telling you, one more day with Jesus, and it will get better. Maybe you're in a pit right now, but that pit has a ladder. And that ladder, rung by rung, is Jesus bringing you out into the light, his glorious light of hope and joy. Just receive today as a decision to receive what he has for you. And it's an abundant life of love, joy, and peace freely.
0: I've heard that people who have so little, when they accept Jesus Christ as their Lord and Savior, they are like completely sold out and all in, you know. And here in America, we have so much.
1: Yes.
0: And we praise and worship so little.
1: Yes.
0: Have you experienced that? And how has that impacted you personally in your own walk with Jesus?
1: Oh, tremendously. I completely agree. We take so much for granted, not just clean water. I mean, literally a toilet seat. When I go check if there's a place that I have to use the restroom. That's first thing is please, please, a toilet seat. That's all. The small things.
0: Oh, they're asking for toilet seats?
1: No, I am.
0: Oh,
1: you're asking for me personally.
0: Oh, yeah. Right.
1: I mean, the things we take for granted.
0: Something that simple.
1: Something as simple as a toilet seat, paper, or toilet paper, you know, a bed, not a floor, a dirt hut that my dear friend Catherine, who started this ministry, she grew up in a dirt hut floor, no mattress, just her grandmother's dress. And, you know, malaria is the number one killer in Uganda.
0: Mm-hmm.
1: And her brother at 14 died just because he didn't have a mosquito net. This is ridiculous. In America, this is ridiculous. We can help. There's a lot we can do. And it doesn't even take a lot to help. Right now we're doing a campaign. We're asking for people to go on our website and help provide clean water. The first stage to a new well is a survey. And the survey costs only $1,000. And so we're asking everybody can do one small piece towards that to help my friends, not just some people on some Uganda poster, my friends who need clean water today. So won't you prayerfully consider helping in that regard?
0: Okay. All right. 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So family, if you ever miss a broadcast, you can catch the show Rewind on YouTube, Facebook, Instagram, and X. And don't go away. 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
0: Welcome back. And Mary, before the break, you were talking about how people being involved. And before I close, I want to talk about action. You know, you said talk is cheap. So let's talk about action. So many people care deeply about their communities, but feel unsure where to start. And the truth is, changing the world often begins with simply helping the person right in front of you. So what practical ways can ordinary people begin uplifting others in their own communities?
1: Well, back to what you said earlier, we do not have the connection today with people. And truly, a smile can make a huge difference. This doesn't have to be these big acts of kindness, if you will. Smiling is something that can change someone's whole day. Being thoughtful, respectful tone, to let someone go ahead of you at the grocery store, seeing someone in need and not just, oh, I hope they're okay. No, asking if they're okay. And even asking, can I pray for you? These are tangible ways that we can make a difference in our community, one person at a time, for Jesus.
0: How can people support or become involved with advancing and uplifting humanity?
1: Yeah, just check out our website. It goes through more in detail what we do.
0: And your website is?
1: AdvancingAndUpliftingHumanity.com. And again, the biggest thing you can do is pray. Pray, pray, pray. Because we can.
0: And click the donate button.
1: Well, I actually rather prayer than anything. Because without God's covering, this is not going to work. Mm. I only want the Lord in it. The money will come. It's God's project. He will provide.
0: Right. Why do you believe that mentorship and encouragement is so important for the next generation?
1: Well, without mentoring, we don't know where we're going. And we need to have guidance and direction. And we need each other. And the older, more seasoned need to help the ones coming up so that they would be able to share things that they've done well and also share and teach in their things that they've had challenges. Absolutely.
0: What would you say to someone who have had hardship themselves or experienced hardship and feel called to help others?
1: Do it. Don't hesitate. Even if it's you start out small, you'll be amazed what opens for you. Again, God's not looking for these qualified people. He's just looking for available people.
0: I love that. And so in this time, what gives you hope for the future despite everything that's happening in the world today?
1: It's always going to be Jesus. He's my answer to all your questions. He is the answer. It doesn't matter what the news reports say. It doesn't matter what my bank account says. It doesn't matter what my scale says. What matters is my heart. Is my heart putting Jesus above all else? That's the most important thing that I want to honor and glorify him.
0: And will you give us your contact information one more time?
1: Yes, it's advancinganduplifting.com.
0: Now, Mary didn't say it. She said she wants the prayers, and prayers are important. But you know what? Ministry is spelled W-O-R-K, and you are doing the work. And in order to do the work, I'm asking all of you to please go to her website and donate. Please go to her website and donate. Advancing and Uplifting Humanity. Donate, even if it's nothing but a dollar. Donate something and do it prayerfully because God loves a cheerful giver,
1: right?
0: Yeah, we don't want you to be burdened by that, but help her do the work that the Lord has placed in our heart to do to help other people because that's why we're called here, to share the gospel of Jesus Christ. And love is an action word, right?
1: Yes, it is.
0: It is absolutely. Well, Mary, I want to thank you so much for spending this time with me today. It's been a blessing getting to know you, and I'm going to talk to you a little bit more about this off the air because she has completely stunned me. But thank you so much for what you're doing for others here. And I know that the Lord is very pleased with your work. All right, guys, there's something powerful about remembering that every life matters. Sometimes the greatest ministry is not standing on a stage. Sometimes it's sitting beside someone who is hurting and reminding them that they are not forgotten. The Bible tells us in Galatians 6 and 9, let us not become weary in doing good. That means we keep loving, we keep serving, we keep encouraging, and we keep lifting people up when the world feels heavy, because hope is contagious and compassion still changes lives. So Mary, thank you again for joining us today, for the work you and your organization are doing to advance and uplift humanity. And to our listeners, never underestimate the power of kindness, prayer, encouragement, and simply showing up for someone in need. You know what I say, guys? Yesterday is gone. Tomorrow isn't promised. What are you going to do today? Today is an opportunity to love deeper, serve stronger, and remind somebody that they matter. Until next time, I'm Pastor Jay, and this has been Today with Pastor Jay on WNZF News Radio. God bless you.
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12: Good morning, Flagler. The doctors are in. I'm Dr. Scott Cleos.
13: And I'm Dr. Andrea Cleos.
12: And we are here once again to talk about your health and health issues right here in Flagler, Volusia, and St. John's County. What's going on in the world of medicine this week, Dr. Andrea? Anything exciting?
13: Always exciting. Always exciting. Always to see new drugs are coming out, pushing new drugs for weight loss. We always try to fight against people having to take drugs, but sometimes people do. So always, and in the field of Shield of Life, we have a new app. And in that app, we have all our lecture series all in one place. We have nutrition, exercise, sleep, spirituality. We have cooking classes. We have information on gardening and farming. We have a really neat breakdown and information on the electromagnetic frequency mat, and also on the body composition scale. So once that app is live, which we basically shared with our community, but it should go live in another couple weeks, the community at large can take a look at it. They won't be able to access everything, but it's a very neat app to have a lot at your fingertips.
12: Awesome. Well, you know, the whole Ozempic and the GLP-1 agonist, it's so funny seeing some of the girls that I work with who've been taking great care of themselves all these years. They now have a little bit of a grudge about these girls who are a little now thinning up and looking good because they've been on some GLP-1. She goes,
13: looking good doesn't mean good cell health.
12: Yeah, no, I know. And they're like, you know, I can't believe I work so hard. I go to the gym and these girls are just taking a shot or taking a pill or whatever it is. And, you know, now they're looking good too. And it's, you know, it's just not fair.
13: And you're going to say, but if you get on that body composition scale, you'll realize that their cells will not outlive your cells. And that's what's amazing.
12: Well,
13: that's
12: what's amazing. What's going to be, what we're going to find out is what this stuff actually does to your body. That's going to be the problem.
13: Losing weight, whether you fast or you eat balanced and not snack, whether you take a pill, the problem is the rate of weight reduction, which is helpful to the heart and to the kidneys and to your brain if you're going to stay heavy and continue to eat junk. The problem is people take these weight loss pills and they don't eat healthy. They just eat less of the junk, but they're still eating junk. And then the muscles start to break down because the body's trying to get nutrients from somewhere because they're not hungry to eat. And so they have muscle wasting. And the muscle wasting leads to cognitive issues because gut, brain is all one thing. Gut, brain, muscles, they all communicate with each other. And so you really have to, if you're on these pills, you got to do some resistance training. You still have to eat well. And if you're eating a little bit, it better be a little bit of good stuff than junk. And that's what's hard.
12: Well, the problem I've seen with all of these medications that seem to solve a health issue is they cause other health issues.
13: Oh, for sure.
12: Almost invariably. You know, and I hearken back to the statins for cholesterol, and they do show improvement in patients who need this stuff. I mean, who really have bad coronary artery disease for whatever reason, a genetic predisposition, their diet, lifestyle. But there's also ramifications now that they're finding out decades later, being on chronic statins does cause other health issues, right? And this is going to be the same. I assure you there are going to be problems.
13: Well, and statins shouldn't be poo-pooed because they do stimulate collateral blood flow. My dad was a perfect example of that, just like ARB, ACE inhibitors, and blood pressure pill medications like ARBs. They're both lisinopril, losartan. They stimulate collateral blood flow and lower blood pressure. Statins lower cholesterol and stimulate collateral blood flow. Can they have side effects and induce myositis? Yes, meaning muscle inflammation. But there is a benefit to them, and my dad was a perfect example of
12: that. There's a benefit to those who need it. That's the problem.
13: Right.
12: Okay. So for those who need it, it's like taking thyroid hormone because your thyroid doesn't work. All right. So I'm okay with somebody who needs it because they have, you know, a history of heart disease or they've had a known heart attack. Those patients do need to be on a statin. But there was a time, you and I both know, there was a time where there were people taking statins who were otherwise healthy and fairly
13: normal. Just to lower their cholesterol.
12: Just to lower their cholesterol, to artificially get to a number. They were treating a number.
13: And they don't understand.
12: And they don't understand. And this is going to be the same thing, I promise you, because, you know, the most recent example is the fluorinated water, right? Fluoride in your water. The early studies showed that people who lived in locales that had natural fluoride in the water, they didn't have dental decay. So they're saying, oh, well, fluoride now helps us, make our teeth. So we've been putting fluoride in everything. There's fluoride in the toothpaste that we have, but there's also in, if you're in like a city, there's fluorine, you know, fluoride they put in the water, sodium fluoride, right? Now they're finding that there's some
13: cancer associations
12: with fluoride, sodium fluoride. So now
13: in the town of Ormond,
12: so they're taking it back out
13: taking
12: again.
13: Taking it out, okay, and you can still use it in your toothpaste, and we encourage it. Or you can go to your dentist who's going to rinse your mouth with fluoride every time you go
12: to
13: get a cleaning.
12: Or you can buy, you know,
13: fluoride rinses.
12: Fluoride rinses and stuff like that. But, you know, talking to some of our relatives who are dentists, they say, well, it's not just the topical sodium fluoride that builds the enamel. It has to be in your plasma and it's deposited, you know, through the bloodstream. And that's why drinking it may afford more of a protective mechanism. But I don't think anyone really knows.
13: But there's also a correlation to cancer with that. So the question is where to find the balance.
12: And that's true with everything. So we know just because a little bit of something may be good for, you know, this one little issue, excessive amounts of that same, you know, treatment, medication, supplement, whatever, may have untoward effects. And that's the problem each and every time because we don't know how to, you know, do anything in moderation. Right. You know, we do everything excessively. And, you know, we'll say, oh, well, you know, a little bit of fluoride makes our teeth better. So a lot of fluoride should make our teeth impermeable to everything. We can eat sugar. And now we're finding out it causes cancer. But this will be the same with the GLP-1s. Right. I promise you there's going to be
13: some health ramifications. Right. And the bottom line is what helps your teeth is eating vegetables, protein, chicken, and fish that's clean without sugar. And then you can use the fluoride toothpaste and you're not going to worry about caries. And it's the problem is when we have sugary coffees, the milk creamers, the donuts, the oatmeals and cereals that we were told were so healthy for us and actually put weight on us. For those people that actually need to gain weight or have can eat a healthy, balanced diet, that's fine. But those that are diabetic and overweight, that's not the best breakfast for you to eat. And so that's where fluoride comes in, because vegetables are not going to cause your teeth to rot. You know, for the most part, it's the sugary items in our diet that can affect the teeth. It's the sugary items that's going to put the weight on us, and not exercising, not moving. People want to get away from not exercising. You have to exercise. You have to move, and not just from your car into your office. You really need to do more, where you go to the gym, where you, you know, work in the yard, when everybody had gardens and they'd work outside. But, you know, people don't even have that anymore. So you really have to take a very deep look into how much exercise am I doing truly, and what can I do to help myself. And it's not that those pills, I don't want to demonize weight loss pills, but if you can do it on your own, you should try to minimize the amount you're taking. A lot of my patients, what we'll do is we'll, if they really feel like they can't do any more than they're already doing, because we don't start it right away, then we may add a small amount. And as long as they're losing weight, we don't go up on the dose. And then we stop it when they're at their ideal body weight, and we remove it. And we continue to do the intermittent fasting and the healthy eating and pushing the different types of exercise, depending on what they need to do. If they have a lot of excess weight, we push more cardio and less resistance training. But we're always doing stretching, and we try to do plyometrics on people that don't have bad knees and hips. If not, we try to put them in the water and do it, because that's important for short twitch muscle fibers. So there is a science to maximizing your productivity when you exercise, to maximize your muscle performance, your cardiovascular output, your oxygen, you know, to make sure you're getting the best VO2 max. But that should be part of taking a weight loss pill, not just, hey, here's a weight loss pill for you. And some of these companies or these offices that are giving synthetic variants of these weight loss pills, you know, if they don't have a healthy program in place for you, it's dangerous. We don't know the long-term ramifications to your brain or your body.
12: No, that's what we're going to find out. And it's going to take a couple, just like we said with the COVID vaccine. You know, we had the immediate complications with the COVID vaccine, and we still haven't seen the long-term ramifications, or the COVID virus. I mean, I don't want to isolate the COVID vaccine, you know, because I don't know if it's caused by the, you know, when we were having the clotting issues and all that, it could have been the virus itself. But, you know, there's probably going to be ramifications from the actual genetic component of those vaccines. So, but, you know, again, we promote these things as if they're, you know, fully vetted, dogmatic, proven science, and oftentimes we are 100% wrong, right? So, you know, I am
13: we got to walk into it with caution.
12: All the time. And everything in medicine is risk versus benefits. And there are some benefits to losing weight, for sure.
13: Lots of benefits.
12: You know, they've shown that if you have a healthier, you know, BMI, and, you know, you exercise regularly, eat right, like Andrea was talking about, that you're probably going to maximize your chances of, you know, a long, healthy life. Doing that artificially with a pill, I'm not sure. Whoa, bless you.
13: Thank you.
12: Yeah, you did that right into the microphone. That kind of hurt my ear a little bit there.
13: Sorry, I tried to pull back.
12: But, you know, if you do it artificially, the problem is you're treating the issue of obesity, but then you may be inducing another disease process that we haven't even defined yet. And unfortunately, the people who are now taking this are going to be our test subjects, right?
13: Well, I mean,
12: just like with the vaping, when I used to tell the kids when they were young, guys, we're going to find out what this vaping does, because you guys are doing it in excess. So now we're going to, and then it wasn't 2 years, 3 years, they came out with this stuff called EVALI, you know, e-cigarette and vaping associated lung injury. We'd never seen stuff like this before. And I told them, I said, we're going to find out what it's all about. But, you know, they would, you know, basically inhale this hyperheated steam, and it was doing, and they were having little, you know, additives to the vape, and it was getting into the lungs, and these kids looked like they had the pulmonary function tests of an 80-year-old. So, you know, that's what happens. You know, you do something to your body that we haven't fully vetted, there's going to be ramifications every time, I promise you.
13: But there has been good outcomes in the sense that with weight loss pills, people have been able to improve their heart as well as their kidney functions. So the weight loss is necessary. The question is sometimes people need assistance because it's hard for them to exercise because they're limited by their mobility. But you can't just still wait for the pill to do all the work. You got to sit. If you can't move, you do exercises in a chair. You invest. If you're investing in a pill, you can invest in a gym that has a pool and get in the water and try to continue to strive to work on eating right, fasting, you know, exercising, getting to bed on time, all of those things, being grateful, not having an angry or bitter heart, because the medication is very helpful in the sense that it helps people get started, but it shouldn't be the end all be all. And it can, no matter what people tell you, you can come off of it. It's slow. You need to go very slow and work with somebody who's done that before. Because, you know, it's easy for people to say, oh, you can never come off because they may not feel comfortable taking you off. And there are good benefits to the medications because of the health benefits to you just getting the weight off. But again, if you took the weight off without the pill, it's even better because then you don't have the side effects of the pill.
12: That we don't even know about yet.
13: Yes.
12: So we're going to take a quick break. If you have any questions for myself or Dr. Andrea, you can email us at thedoctorsin@wnzf.com. 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Stay tuned. We'll be back in a moment.
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12: And we're back. For those of you just joining us, we were talking about some of the untoward effects of medical therapies that were promoted in the past as, you know, miracle cures for whatever was ailing us at the time. And then we find out decades later that there's actually health ramifications of the treatment themselves, maybe completely unrelated to what we were actually treating. And Andrew and I got into a discussion about the GLP-1 agonists and, again, you know, there's some health benefits to losing weight, but, you know, we don't know the long-term ramifications of constantly pumping on these GLP-1 receptors, right? These things are GLP-1 agonists, which means they trigger this to
13: slow down gastric emptying.
12: Slow down,
13: keep your insulin around longer so you feel full longer, and they're helping with the whole process of, you know, satiety and slowed gastric emptying.
12: Satiety is that feeling of fullness. So
13: it actually goes to the brain to activate some of the hedonic pathways that make you hungry all the time. And those go away. And people say, I really just don't even feel hungry. I could not eat all day long.
12: So again, you know, so you're seeing where this thing is affecting you in your body. And there's a lot of different receptors that it's affecting. And we're going to find out what the long-term, you know, pumping on these receptors is going to cause. If there are going to be some kind of, you know, mental health issues with this, it's a possibility, right? You know, one of the things we gave the example on is the vape and the e-cigarettes. Another one is the hyperemesis, cannabinoid hyperemesis syndrome, which is CHS. Hyperemesis, yeah, CHS. So this, again, you know,
13: it's associated with smoking marijuana.
12: Excessive amounts of marijuana, okay? So that's, and basically,
13: nauseated and sick.
12: Yeah, so if you, when Andrew and I started our training, they would give marijuana to cancer patients because if you've ever smoked any kind of marijuana, you would get the munchies, right? So, you know, you'd smoke this stuff and you'd, it was always classic. These guys would go on, they'd want to go to, you know, McDonald's or Burger King or something and just eat because it gave, made them hungry, gave them the munchies. And it induces your appetite, you know, stimulates your appetite. So, you know, it was a way to get cancer patients who felt nauseated all the time. They would give them some medical marijuana and it would suppress their nausea and increase their appetite. It was great. So now, as we get more and more purified versions of these plants, and we use stuff like wax and shatter and all these other concentrated THCs that can be greater than 90%, these kids are smoking pure THC. So we came up with a new syndrome, cannabinoid hyperemesis syndrome, that's got a paradoxical effect because they're constantly pounding on these cannabinoid receptors or the THC receptors in the body, and instead of making them hungry, it's got that paradoxical effect where it's making them nauseated and they can't eat. And the only thing that seems to resolve this is either smoking more of the THC or basically taking a hot shower. For some reason, sitting in a hot shower makes that nauseated feeling go away. But the untoward consequences of an untested medication. And this is going to be the same, I promise you. I don't know what it is yet, but my assumption is it's going to be multifactorial. They're going to be, you know,
13: and there's
12: issues,
13: newer ones, a lot of new ones coming down the pike.
12: Even more bad things that can happen with them. So
13: there's always new medications coming down the pike.
12: Well, but
13: they,
12: again, you
13: they're
12: know,
13: trying to help people that have addictive personalities.
12: Andrew, they're trying to make money, okay?
13: And they're trying to make money.
12: Let's get it straight here. They're trying to make money.
13: But the reality is we as humans need to
12: control ourselves.
13: But we also need to know what's driving our addictions. And the addiction to sugar a lot of times is depression and insomnia. Alcohol is a driver of addiction. Some people love to drink a lot in the evenings. And they justify the 2 glasses of wine because it has resveratrol. But the reality is you have to drink hundreds of gallons of wine to have the benefit of resveratrol to decrease inflammation in
12: really?
13: Your body. Oh, yeah.
12: Well, I've been told that you can just eat the grape that the wine is made from and get the same thing.
13: You have to still eat a whole lot. And that's a lot of sugar because, remember, fructose has to pass through the liver and it's still metabolized and it's still high sugar.
12: So grapes aren't even healthy for you anymore?
13: So, I mean, it's not, no. All vegetables and fruits have benefits, but it depends on what your issues are. And if you have an issue with being overweight or diabetes or fatty liver disease, then alcohol and grapes and fruit and carbohydrates in the form of grains and dairy is not going to be your best friend. So, you know, we can justify it. I mean, I have a lot of my guys, what do you mean I can't have my beer at night or on the weekend or have my drinks? You know, it's tough because it's part of our existence. People say, well, if I can't do that, that's what makes me happy. Mm. Otherwise, well, then
12: we
13: need to think about
12: too.
13: How can we be happy without destroying ourselves? Because you should still be able to have happiness and enjoy your friends, and it doesn't and shouldn't have to focus around getting drunk or even drinking in excess, which is basically for women, even 1 glass of wine at night increases your risk for breast cancer, and it can pickle our brains. So we have to be very, very conscientious about what's the healthiest way to live, but we don't have to be perfect. But if every week we're drinking a lot of alcohol and eating a lot of fruit and eating sugary foods, and we struggle with weight, now there's people that can do that and have no weight issues, they're very healthy. I'm not talking about those people. I'm talking about the people that struggle with weight and are on medications for depression and anxiety and blood pressure. And you know, we can make some changes to help so that you don't have to suffer from those things.
12: You know, a lot of this I really think is part and parcel of the society that we live in. You know, the world has become very small. We're able to communicate with each other instantaneously with our phones. Things have gotten more complex. I mean, I hearken back to when I was a kid and things were simpler. I mean, you know, you got your news from a newspaper and the TV, and you know, it wasn't constantly bombarding you with information. There were 3 channels that we looked at. You know, everyone looked at the same stuff. There was ABC, NBC, and CBS. And then if you wanted to do something educational, you went and you looked at public TV, right? And now we've got so much stuff out there, and I think people just look around them and they're trying to figure out how they fit into the world today. You know, I mean, back then, you know, you always expected that you would get an education, you grow up, you get a job, you know, you maybe get married and have a family and support your family, and that's what you did. Now, you know, with all this technology out there, AI's coming down the pike, and I think people are trying to think, well, what can I do? You know, I mean, these computers can think faster than I can now. And it's depressing if you let it get to you. I mean, I think it can be a problem. And I think that's part of the issue why people are just kind of like almost giving up, because they don't know what they can do and what they can go out there and contribute to society. You know, I feel bad for us as a species. I mean, I think it would be nice to return to some semblance of simplicity and normalcy. And sometimes I think these people who live away from civilization and they get a nice piece of land way out in the middle of nowhere where it's not that peoply, they might have it right.
13: But I think that people can do it. I don't think they have to be sucked into the vortex. You can have your garden. We have the garden. We do spend time outside in the yard. Stevie and I were just talking about our son who was on the show last week. He was like, you know, Mom, I wish when I was younger and I was smoking all that dope, I wish that I knew as much as I do about snakes now, because I would have spent more time outside and not wasted all that stupid money on alcohol and crazy drugs. And he said,
12: that was,
13: you know,
12: our money.
13: Yeah, I know. But
12: that was our money that he wasted.
13: But unfortunately, sometimes we have to go through wasting money on alcohol and silly things rather than spending time in things that really matter. And you really do ground yourself. When you spend time in the sun and spend time outside and doing some physical labor, it really grounds you and brings you back to base. When you create things, like, you know, whether you're creating a birdhouse or you're making a fence in your yard, or, you know, you and taking care of what you have, your home, you know, you actually have pride. And I don't think we have to allow ourselves to fall in the complexity of the world. I think we can live a simple and happy life, but you have to choose it. You can fall into the victimization of the crazy rat race, or you can say, no, I actually have control and I can choose to not. I can delve into it a little bit when I want to and open that door for a couple hours, and then I can shut it. I don't have to allow myself and my family and everything I have to be stuck into this vortex of looking good, you know, whatever. I mean, it's
12: getting likes.
13: Yeah, you know, it's funny. I don't think I've talked about, did I talk about this on the show, the funny mole thing? On my YouTube channel, Shield of Life, I had a lady who said, oh, you know, you're very beautiful and confident and da-da-da. It was one of my videos. And I feel like I talked, but
12: you talked to me about it.
13: Yeah,
12: I don't know if you said anything here.
13: And she goes, she said, but you know, despite all that, I'm an esthetician, and I noticed you have this thing on the bottom of your lip. And she said, is that a mole? And I responded back. I said, absolutely, it is. Yes, it is a mole. And I said, and she was like, I think she wanted me to have it removed or something. And I said, in a world of symmetry, sometimes there's asymmetry and sometimes there's imbalance, and it's okay. And I have that. I'm not perfect. And you know, I wanted to say, when the hair grows out of it, you should really see how it looks. But you know,
12: ew.
13: But the reality is why is it not, why can't we have a mole in a place? I mean,
12: honey, I love your mole.
13: My pediatrician used to tell me, that's your beauty mark. Never get that cut off. You know, but I mean, the point is everyone wants
12: those
13: big old fat lips and, you know, fake boobs and synthetic faces. And it's like, why can't we just be satisfied with who we are and just be proud of it and make it strong and healthy and our yards healthy and our homes healthy? I think we need to go back to just,
12: well, that's
13: being
12: what I was
13: grateful.
12: Talking about. People,
13: right. Well,
12: go,
13: that's why I'm acknowledging it, but we don't have to become victims of,
12: but I think that's the,
13: that
12: that's
13: world
12: the well,
13: or this world that's driving this.
12: And you know, that's when people move away from that. I almost am jealous. I mean, we went to, just to give you a for instance, we have a couple of friends of ours who got houses way out in the middle of the country. And, you know, a good buddy of ours is out in Fort McCoy out near Ocala. It's beautiful out there. You know, nobody's around. You just kind of walk around in nature. I mean, he's a hunter. We're not. But, you know, just a beautiful place to kind of hang out. We went over Stevie's girlfriend's. Her dad lives way out somewhere out 40 and way back in the woods. And they have this thing they do every year where they go around after Christmas and everyone lays out their Christmas trees. They go pick up the Christmas trees, bring it out to, he's got multiple acres out there. They build a huge bonfire and they spend all night basically throwing these Christmas trees on
13: Scott's
12: top of the
13: bonfire. Scott's a silent pyro, you guys.
12: Oh my gosh.
13: Dr. Scott
12: it's awesome.
13: Is such a pyro. He was in heaven.
12: The heat that's released from these dried Christmas trees is insane. I can see why they burn a house down, because, you know, those pines, when they start burning, they immediately release their heat. And, you know, it is, you got to back up from this thing. But it was an awesome time, and there were the extended family and friends were there, and they were talking just like old times, you know, face to face, communicating, interacting with other human beings. And it was so simple, you know, and they had a little bit of food out there and everyone had a little drink in their hand. And, you know, it's like reminds me of when I was a kid and we didn't have any options of sitting and watching social media or being on the computer or doing anything.
13: Playing stupid games. 20-year-olds and 30-year-olds playing. You went out. Ridiculous games.
12: You went outside, you played with your friends, and, you know, hopefully you didn't burn the forest down. I mean, this was kind
13: of
12: a controlled...
13: Some of us
12: kind
13: of did. I think we did a couple of those. Burns.
12: Yeah, we you know, but it was so much fun. And, you know, if you get back and do that stuff with nature, it's absolutely awesome. And if you're feeling kind of lost in the modern world and you feel like you don't know where you belong, I would highly recommend, you know, taking a little break and getting away from it. Don't bring your phone. Turn it off. You know, I think we become slaves to these things,
13: oh,
12: and it's
13: sure.
12: affecting our mental health. And if you let it, it'll consume your life, and it's not healthy. And, you know, if you want to really start working on you, drop that phone, get rid of the social media, you know, exercise, and do the things that bring us back to the basics.
13: Yeah, because in the end, you can't take any of this with you anyways. So
12: no.
13: You might as find your time during the week and every day where you have center yourself in peace.
12: My family's making sure
13: gratitude.
12: I don't take any money with me. Spending it all, aren't you? All you guys.
13: Not my doing. All right, guys.
12: We're trying to find our kids. I told them they have till the end of the month to find their ways. They got to go out there and kind of, you know, become fiscally independent. So I'm like, all right, yeah. You got to the end of the month to get a job. And like I said, it's just a starter job just so that they can see what they're doing. But
13: yeah.
12: That's
13: well,
12: going to make
13: Stevie's
12: my
13: Stevie's studying for MCATs and yeah. Juliana's finding her job.
12: Yep, that's exactly right. All right, guys, if you have any questions for myself or Dr. Andrew, as always, you can email us at the doctors and doctorisin at WNZF.com. Stay happy. Stay healthy. We'll see you next time. The doctors are out.
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21: 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A mixture of clouds and sunshine for today. Temperatures climb through the upper 80s for the afternoon. Chance of rain less than 20%. Tonight partly cloudy, low 70s. Tomorrow mostly sunny, 84 to 88. And temperatures similar on Tuesday with a slight risk of an afternoon shower or thunderstorm. This is Precision Weather Meteorologist Phil Spivak for WNZF.
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23: From ABC News, I'm Wayne Cabot. The shape of the Senate is being drawn before our eyes. Primaries this week in 6 states and 1 last night in Louisiana. It's clearly a victory for President Trump.
24: Republican Senator Bill Cassidy lost his bid for a third term after 2 primary challengers finished ahead of him. Now, Cassidy, the incumbent, got about 25% of the vote. No elected senator has lost a primary since 2012, and this was a major victory for President Trump. Cassidy drew the president's ire 5 years ago as one of the Republicans who voted to impeach Trump during that second trial.
23: ABC's Alex Pershey in Washington. The top Democrat on the House Judiciary Committee, Jamie Raskin, says it's illegal what President Trump is trying to do, saying Congress would never have voted to create a $1.7 billion slush fund, as he calls it, to compensate the allies of President Trump. No one is claiming responsibility yet for sending a drone into a nuclear power plant today in the United Arab Emirates, causing a generator fire, but Iran is suspected. Concern about the U.S. and Taiwan after President Trump's comments to Fox News from China, ABC News foreign correspondent Britt Clenett.
0: Concerns are running very high in Taiwan after President Trump said the sale of American weapons to the self-ruled island are a very good negotiating chip following his summit with Chinese President Xi Jinping here in China. Now, in an interview with Fox News, Trump also warned Taiwan against formally declaring independence from China.
23: Near constant burials are being reported from an Ebola outbreak in Congo and Uganda. At least 87 are dead, 100 sick, as health workers race to contain an awful disease that leaves people bleeding and dying. The World Health Organization saying that there is no need yet to close international borders. It has declared, though, a public health emergency. 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
4: Good morning, Toby.
3: Feeling good today?
4: I'm feeling good. Yo. Knock on wood. I got too many kids to say anything about that. So,
3: but you're over your cold.
4: I'm good to go.
3: Good. Well, let's say a thank you to our prime sponsor, Veranda Bay. Veranda Bay is a private developing community along a mile of frontage on the Intercoastal Waterway with a Flagler Beach address just east of John Anderson. Got some wonderful builders in there, Olson Homes, Ruttenberg Homes, ICI, Holbert Homes, Toll Brothers, and Dreamfinders, all top-notch custom builders. 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You'll find me there at the 11 o'clock service almost every Sunday. I invite you to try it out, too. It's a neat little traditional church with a choir, not a band. I think you'd like it if you're looking for that type of church. We don't have a guest today, Anne Maria.
4: So I think we can handle it.
3: You can be guest.
4: Okay.
3: Okay. Our guest today is Anne Maria Long from the Home Builders Association.
4: I guess that'll be okay.
3: You guessed it?
4: I guessed it'll be okay.
3: Okay. Good. Good pun.
4: Thank you.
3: So we won't spend a whole lot of time on numbers a month today because we're not even mid-month yet. We're recording this on the 14th to be broadcast on the 16th. These numbers are as of the 14th, probably around noon was when I last looked. 90 single-family homes have sold through the local MLS system. These are Flagler County addresses. Median price of $370,000. 52 days on market. Last May, a total of 245 single-family homes were sold. The median price was $365. Days on market a little bit higher than what we're experiencing now at 64. So the trends are continuing. The prices remain relatively stable. Inventory, in other words, the number of listings on the market is down. That's a positive. Mm-hmm. Pending sales are up. That's another positive. Building permits are down, depending on whether you're a builder or not. That's a good thing or a bad thing. If you're
4: it was only by a couple, though, right?
3: A couple hundred.
4: Oh, year over year.
3: Year over yes. year, yeah. Yeah, not
4: I'm sorry.
3: Month over month.
4: Monthly was just a handful.
3: But the high end and the low end continue to dominate the market. That's where most of the cash sales are. The middle market, where buyers are more dependent upon financing, are still hesitant to pull the trigger because the mortgage interest rates, they're still up in the 6-plus mm-hmm. range. But we have a new Fed Reserve head now, so we can probably look forward to some lower interest rates later in the year. The GINDEX, which is the ratio of listed homes to pending homes, is down to 2.68. That's way down from 4.03 a year ago, and that's a real strong positive. And it just puts to bed all the claims that people have about the market being flooded mm-hmm. with inventory and things aren't selling and, you know, just doom is doom and gloom. But what I wanted to talk to y'all about today was the new data center in Town Center. At least if you read social media, that's what it is. But it's not. It's really a cable landing station. And so that's our main topic today. I just want to put that into the proper perspective, because if you read social media, you're not going to get the facts.
4: Yeah, and a data center and a cable landing center are two super different things. 'Cause if we go back, gosh, it's probably a year now, right, that Flagler Beach was discussing whether or not they would allow the cable to come ashore.
3: Mm-hmm.
4: And they did. And mm-hmm. it literally lands in Town Center.
3: And they called it a cable landing back then. And
4: yes.
3: when they were writing about it, they discussed it as these are overseas underwater fiber optic cables. Mm-hmm. The main one, there's going to be some from South and Central America that mm-hmm. land here, but the main one will be coming from Spain.
4: I know. It's amazing.
3: And the idea of the landing center will do the translation. It'll translate Spanish to English. That's its only technological job. But my background before getting into real estate, the first half of my life, I was in high-end technology. So I kind of understood what this was. And so I wasn't at all. I was excited about it from the very beginning. Mm-hmm. And by the way, I think you all should be too, but the topic became co-opted by people on social media that just, they don't bother to find out the facts. They make up their mind first, and then they not only don't connect the dots, they don't even see the dots. They
4: failed the vision test altogether.
3: Yeah, you know, they've got they don't have 20/20.
4: No. So the cable landings station and a data center are not interchangeable terms. And we also heard our leaders calling it a data center, mm-hmm. which was not helpful to the conversation, because that's who the public looks to and listens to. So I think it is really important to specify that it is in fact an undersea cable landing station.
3: Hopefully we'll have time to get to this later, but if it were a data center, it would still be a good thing for locally, probably not to have in Town Center.
4: Right. You probably wouldn't want it that close to houses, businesses, and schools.
3: Data centers, if you bother to do any research at all, you'll find pictures of data centers that literally look like almost like a big solar farm. They're just so large. Mm-hmm. They can consume hundreds of acres.
4: Yeah.
3: And it's just bank upon bank of
4: It's something you want
3: servers.
4: Not somewhere that everyone's driving through or that you want walkability in.
3: Or you want security. But it would be an ideal thing to have out in the Western expansion.
4: Yeah.
3: For instance, we've got all kinds of land out there, and the effect on the local economy would be profound.
4: Especially since we're still in that very, very, very early planning time. It could literally be planned in a way that it doesn't affect anything else. So that people don't have to be concerned about, oh, I already live here, and now you're putting this data center that I don't want next to me. Well, it's already there.
3: Well, it's
4: planned to be there.
3: It would bring the kind of jobs that everybody says, politicians and people.

0: word pounder and said, if I did that, I would go ahead and say things without looking up the facts. But it's so easy now with artificial intelligence just to type in a question. And so I asked Gemini, here's what I typed in. I said, what effect will a new undersea cable landing station have on a local economy? And I asked AI, and here's Gemini's response. And we can stop and talk about as we go through, but I'm basically going to read from Gemini's response. An undersea cable landing station functions as a physical on-ramp for the global internet. So it's just like adding the new Matanzas Parkway interchange for I-95 that opened up expansion in the north side of town.
1: Mm-hmm.
0: And
1: made it easier for people to get folks to where they want to go.
0: So it made that a more desirable place to live. While the landing station itself is often a nondescript high-security building with a small on-site staff, its presence can catalyze significant regional economic shifts. And that's key. And it's all the right kind of jobs that we want, too. The economic effects generally follow a three-tier progression. Direct infrastructure and utility gains. That's the first. Initially, the most visible impact is the physical investment in the site. And that means our tax base, our commercial tax base is going to go up.
1: They're paying impact fees, they're paying property taxes, and then tax revenue throughout that. Before we go too deep into the answers, can we pause back to the question? Because I do see people using AI, which is hilarious, to use AI and use a data center to talk about how much you hate data centers. But I want to point out how good your question was. You didn't ask what is the positive effect. You did not ask what is the negative effect or any have any intonation to your question. You simply said what effect will and you use the proper term, undersea cable landing station have on the local economy. So you could take that same beginning part of the question, what effect will a new undersea cable landing station have on, and you could add anything else to the ending. To get a fair question. If you ask it for a negative, you're going to get a negative. You ask it for a positive, you're going to get a positive.
0: I wasn't leading
1: and,
0: AI,
1: right. But yours was a perfect. That's exactly how an AI they train you to ask AI questions correctly.
0: You pointed out correctly before we got on air. Anna Maria said the question I asked was an undersea cable landing station, and I should have said data center, because that's what everybody on social media thinks it is, and that's what they're calling it, a data center. So she's right there.
1: But yes. Well, if you want the truth, then you should type in what Toby did and type in cable landing station.
0: Mm-hmm.
1: If you want to see what everyone else is reading, then you type in data center.
0: So property values go up, tax revenue goes up, construction and specialized maintenance. It's takes a lot of people to build a building like that and then to maintain it, because it's got to be super maintained. Number two, the connectivity dividend. And this is, they put parentheses, the digital ecosystem. And the real value of a cable landing station is not the building, but the bandwidth that it provides. And reduced latency and costs. This is for technology companies. Bringing the backbone of the internet directly to a city, local businesses experience lower latency, which means faster data transfer. This makes areas highly attractive to bandwidth-intensive industries like high-frequency trading, fintech or financial technology, and digital media. And then the data center clustering, where cables land, data centers often follow. Now,
1: maybe that's where some of the people's fear is coming from.
0: Well, maybe, but if you look at Town Center doesn't have that much open land available. Data centers are often hundreds of acres. They're the size of a big solar farm.
1: So it inherently needs to go away from where we currently are.
0: But they need to be in relative proximity to a cable landing station, because they

0: get the bandwidth advantage and the latency advantage.
1: So it could potentially be well planned for in the westward expansion and not put near houses.
0: Bingo.
1: Right, because that seems to be everyone's concern is, I don't want to live next to it. Cool. Yeah, yeah. We can make it that way, so no one has to live next to it.
0: Yeah. Well, we got to take a quick break. Don't go away. We'll be right back to talk more about cable landing stations versus data centers.
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0: Well, welcome back, everybody. This is the second half of Real Estate Matters. Thanks for waiting for us as we took our quick break. We're talking about the cable landing station that's now under construction in Town Center, near where Royal Palms comes into Town Center Boulevard. You can drive by and see the activity. And we're trying to dispel a lot of rumors about the cable landing station, particularly among the social media folks. And they're confusing a cable landing station with a data center. And so what we've been talking about since before the break, I asked artificial intelligence to help me out in plain English to describe what the real effects of a cable landing station are. So we'll go back. The number three effect is the broad macroeconomic spillovers, and that's the most important long-term effects. I'm just going to read what artificial intelligence told me, and I connect with artificial intelligence very well because we're on the same level, both of us. Our intelligence is totally artificial. But this is the biggest item right here, I think, that this item number three, the macroeconomic spillovers, the gross domestic product and productivity boost. Studies have shown that a 10% increase in broadband penetration can lift a region's GDP growth rate by roughly 1.2 percentage points. That's big time. I mean, it sounds like a small number, but...
1: But not when you're talking about the GDP.
0: Right. The high-speed connectivity allows local small businesses to compete in the global markets more effectively. Then the job market transformation. While the cable landing station itself might only employ a dozen people, the secondary effects, such as attracting tech startups and enabling remote work for high-skilled professions, can shift a local workforce from traditional sectors like manufacturing and retail, or in our case, hospitality and local government,
1: and hospitals,
0: toward higher value services. And the resilience, having a local landing station makes the regional internet much more resilient in the event of a terrestrial network failure elsewhere. The local economy remains on the grid, protecting financial transactions and supply chain communications.
1: And that resilience really matters. I mentioned to you, Toby, earlier that I was reading a house bill today, a 52-page house bill, and from this last session. And I noticed in there that, because it kind of struck me that when they're writing into state statute now about natural emergencies, referring to natural disasters, they're also including technological emergencies. That was the first time I'd seen that written into law. And it struck me. I don't know if you've caught before.
0: No, I haven't. But I do know that the whole system of potential warfare worldwide is changing.
1: It is.
0: You know,
1: and
0: it's asymmetric.
1: It could take us out.
0: Two clowns in a garage could take down a whole
1: grid. Absolutely can. And having that, I don't know, something just struck a chord in me to actually read it in a state statute that's been signed by the governor. So, you know, this is major when we talk about all of our money and all of our accounts and even our health records. Everything is on the internet. It's all backed up by systems.
0: Unless someone is so naive as to think that you can just take a snapshot and freeze time. Any thinking person has to understand that this is one of the best things that could happen to Palm Coast. And, yeah. And I mean that sincerely. This is huge. And
1: there's a lot of fear-mongering going on. Mm-hmm. And when you realize that fear-mongering is just that and it's not fact-based, mm-hmm. Because the fear-mongering is coming from, first of all, people who are saying that they live near a data center. So it's anecdotal information from someone who lives not near one of these. Mm-hmm. Mm-hmm. or may not, because it's just another person on the internet or another profile on the internet. And, you know, I very much so operate in facts more than emotions, which love me or hate me for it.
0: Well, I agree 100%. One of the other things that is prominently stated on social media is that it's going to suck all our water table up.
1: Yeah,
0: That's just totally wrong. They're not doing the research. They're not only not connecting the dots, they're not even finding the dots. They're not looking for the dots. This particular cable landing station is going to be water cooled, but it's a closed system. Mm-hmm. In the same way that your car radiators are clean. You know, I've got 50,000 miles on my car now. I've never flushed the radiator, never had to put a drop of water in it because it's a closed system. That's very similar on a larger scale to what this data center is going to have. The thing that I regret is a couple of years ago, we had an opportunity to pass an ordinance that implemented a utility franchise fee.
1: That was the for electrical, right?
0: For electrical, mm-hmm. Yeah.
1: And that would have enabled the municipality to collect on the people who who don't pay taxes.
0: Right. You could have
1: hospitals.
0: You could have collected up to 6%. And
1: yeah.
0: The original vote was for this putting in this option, which would give them always the option to go to 6%, but it was only going to start at 0.5%, and they chickened out. They got into a budget battle, so they went back to I think that was the same year they went to a rollback rate.
1: They always got a rollback rate.
0: And then they didn't do this. And what a lost opportunity that was, because this is going to use a tremendous amount of electricity.
1: Yeah, I'd like to see the math on that. I know Carl brought up the math on the roads and how much money was missed. Mm-hmm. In the roads just because of the rollbacks, because people keep wanting more services and refusing to pay for them, which is weird because they tell everyone else that they have to pay for services.
0: This will ultimately, I think, end up there probably will be a data center that will co-locate in Town Center because there's not enough room there. But in the Western Expansion, reminds me that today, Thursday, they had the groundbreaking for the beginning of the Loop Road,
1: which
0: is going to go across the railroad tracks from Matanzas into this western sector and then loop back to Palm Coast Parkway.
1: And it will get a lot of folks off of 95 through here. It will eliminate a lot of the accidents that occur in this area.
0: Well, the getting people off 95 will be the new connector coming down from not the Loop Road.
1: So it'll connect to.
0: Mm-hmm. But the Loop Road, it will connect to that connector. It'll give access to the west part of the county.
1: And what I was going to say, I wouldn't be surprised if Bunnell picked up the data center.
0: Mm-hmm. That would be.
1: It would
0: cool.
1: not surprise me at all because people like to sit on Bunnell and say they're sleepy and old and lost in their ways, but I think they are making the absolute largest strides in economic development in our county, mm-hmm. and they are becoming the most forward-thinking, and they are not getting any of the kudos they deserve for it.
0: Yep, that's a very good point.
1: So, and they have the land. They are the second largest city by land mass in the state. Yes, which, little known fact. One of my favorite little factoids of Flagler.
0: Another is, do you know what city has the largest land mass in the entire country?
1: Jacksonville, Florida?
0: Yep.
1: Yeah, yes. Mm-hmm. I went to college there. I know, I was like, did it change? Yes, it's Jacksonville. and Bunnell's biggest export? Potatoes.
0: Potatoes.
1: Yes, lots of our local farmers export potatoes for Lay's potato chips.
0: And they export a lot of cabbage, too.
1: Yes, that is correct. Yep.
0: Cabbage helped put me through college.
1: Because you farmed it? My
0: family was in the canning business.
1: That's right.
0: One of our products was sauerkraut.
1: That's right. You did tell me that.
0: Yep. Sauerkraut helped put me through college.
1: And you know, the technology and the farming can coexist. Mm-hmm. Probably not directly or next door to each other. But given what we've just stated about Bunnell's land mass, I think that it is absolutely possible. They've already identified economic development regions, is that mm-hmm. right, if I recall? Mm-hmm. They have an economic development region. And yeah, I wouldn't put it past them to take advantage.
0: We got
1: to
0: wrap it up.
1: I don't want to. I'm having a blast. Okay.
0: Okay, let's declare a one-hour show this week.
1: Mark would love to hang out with us for that long. Alrighty. 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
0: give me a call. In fact, do what I did on the cable landing station. Ask Gemini. Just say, tell me about Toby Tobin in Flagler County. 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Hope to see you next week. I'm Toby Tobin, and I approve this show.
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7: Good morning, Flagler County. 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I'm your host, David Lydon, the Flagler County Veterans Services Officer. And yes, I am here with my friend and colleague at the office. That is Eric Flores. Good morning, Eric.
8: Good morning, Dave, and good morning to all our listeners and watchers, people who view our show on YouTube. And I hope, as always, that everybody's doing well. And glad to be back. Good to be back.
7: Eric, freshly back from a one-week conference for the County Veterans Service Officer Association. And that's his last one, folks.
8: Last one, yes.
7: For his VSO career, because if you haven't been listening, Eric will be done on July 31st. Totally. And We're gonna need a new VSO to replace him. It'd be hard to replace him.
8: Oh no, no, no!
7: Fill those shoes. But so, if anybody's out there listening and is interested in helping veterans with a deep, real concern and passion, you know, not just a passing phase, you know, we're looking for you. So keep that in mind. I think HR said that they will advertise the position in June. So that's in a few weeks, a couple weeks. So keep your eyes peeled. And
8: get your resume.
7: Get your resume. Yep. What do you need to be a VSO, Eric? You need to be a?
8: Be a veteran.
7: Be a veteran.
8: Number one.
7: Right. And again, to have that passion for wanting to help veterans and their families. So
8: I think that would be my second big one. Have a passion.
7: That's the really big
8: do.
7: One. Yeah. That's the really big
8: if
7: one.
8: If you don't have a passion for it, you know, and desire to do you, that,
7: you gotta,
8: don't even try.
7: You got to care because anybody can do claims and just do it like a factory worker. And we know places that do it like that. And I don't particularly.
8: Yeah, if you don't have in your mind a goal to win a case, you know, don't even try.
7: Yeah. And it is. It's not heavy lifting, but you have to. I mean, it's a lot to learn, and you're learning. You're learning all the time. That's why they have these conferences, and they have continuing education
8: daily. I learn something daily. You know,
7: that's another thing. And sometimes it's not. Sometimes it's not just courses that they send out to. It's making sure that when you're working a claim, that you're invested in it, you're paying attention, you're seeing how the VA reacts to it, you're seeing how the examiners, what they do, and that's how you really learn to help your claimant. Because, and I just listened to a seminar online this week. It was a live seminar, and they talked about the C&P examiners and how they're, unfortunately, they find that a lot of times their reports are not competent. They're not adequate. And that comes from maybe the examiners are schooled. They've been educated, but sometimes people get complacent. They just start doing these exams, and it's one after the next, and then they get lazy, and they just cut and paste, and they don't really try. So it's up to good VSOs like us to notice when that's the case and that you got a bad exam, because if you get a bad exam, it can have a very negative effect on your claim outcome. So, and if they get a bad exam, the VA raters, they're not medical people. So they just go by whatever the report says, and they just finalize your claim with bad evidence. And, cause they don't know any better. Sometimes they do know better.
8: Yeah. There's some of them that are good. And they can catch their mistake, but I can't count them with my hands. There are a few.
7: Yeah. And these raters, they're supposed to do one claim an hour, I understand. And maybe I can see that some of them took like 5 minutes and then saved 55 minutes for goofing off.
8: You can tell, yeah.
7: You can tell.
8: You really can tell. So that's where the VSO comes into play, you know. You have to be like Dave, so like Dave say, looking at those CMP examination
7: and care
8: examination requests, all of the above, you know, everything that is happening back, you know, behind doors.
7: And so, as we've been talking, we're County Veteran Services officers, and we're at 1769 East Moody Boulevard in Bunnell. Phone number 386-313-4014. We're there to help veterans and their families. More often than not, it's surviving spouses with their VA claims, and much more. 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So if you have those achy, breaky bones, I'm going to remind you to give them a call at 386-227-7499, 386-227-7499. And their address is 4871 Palm Coast Parkway Northwest. 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Our League of Loyal Listeners, naturally, Billy Jones still there at the top.
8: Good morning, Billy.
7: Residing up at San Cyr, the assisted living facility in Palm Coast. So, Billy, he had a question for me, but he said he got the answer while listening to the show last week, and he wanted to know if I had made sure that Fireflight had been contacted and is ready for the Memorial Day ceremony to do the the flyby with the flag beneath the helicopter.
8: He don't miss one.
7: So he said he got the answer last week, and for the affirmative, yes, they'll be there. Our Marine pal, Jeff Kingdon.
8: Good morning, Jeff.
7: Who is our chairman for the Veterans Advisory Council. Woodworker pal, Marine. Thanks, Jeff. Thanks for being out there.
8: Our lunch partner.
7: Our lunch partner at Culver's. Talking Tom. Talking Tom and Eileen. Thanks for being out there. Charlie.
8: Morning.
7: Charlie did reach me last night, and we talked for a little while. He wanted me to remind everybody or let everybody know that the Queen of Hearts raffle has a winner last night. Last night being the 12th of May. So the Queen of Hearts did have a winner, and that is
8: didn't last long this time.
7: Pat Davis,
8: all right,
7: auxiliary member and surviving spouse of a Vietnam veteran. So congratulations, Pat, on that win. And the VFW did get part of that pot, which goes to them being able to help local veterans. I think the winning pot was like $1,546, if that's my recollection. So it was a quick win. It was only, I don't know, maybe a month it went on.
8: It was quick.
7: The last one took about a year, and there was, several thousand dollars won.
8: It was a big one.
7: And so they got to get the committee to organize a new one. So they don't have the VFW doesn't have a timeline on when that's going to happen. But listen to the program, and we'll let you know when the VFW is going to have another Queen of Hearts raffle. Harvey Serrano. Harvey's son came in today. He's got some things going on, but he's still listening. He might be relocating just out of the county, so I reminded his son, you have to get him set up with the internet so he can listen to the show.
8: Awesome.
7: Because Harvey said he's a long-time listener, so he's still listening.
8: Thank you, sir.
7: Dennis Bird, we checked in with Dennis this week, and he reminded me of the, I had some questions about some information about the guitarist for vets, because Dennis is heading that up, or one of the organizers for that. And I think, I can't remember, I think it's two sessions a week on Saturdays at the Masonic Lodge. So I can't remember if they have a website, or I think they might be on Facebook. But if you can find them there, you'll find out when Dennis is doing instruction. That's for the group instruction. He can do individual instructions. I think those are on different days. But if you needed more information about that, on how to reach Dennis Bird, just give us a call, 386-313-4014. We'll put you in touch with Dennis for Guitars for Vets. And we got Sharon and Bill out there listening, and Shane. Shane is now the junior vice for the VFW. And we went to Nemo's birthday last Friday at the Las Palmas. Nemo turned Nemo Farmer. His real name's Linwood Farmer, but he goes by Nemo. And he's even before Finding Nemo. Way before that, but... But not before the other Nemo, the one from the Seven Seas. Is that where the other Nemo? So, happy birthday again to Nemo, 101
8: happy
7: years
8: birthday,
7: old.
8: Happy birthday, sir.
7: Yep. And James the Mail Maid, I hope you're doing okay. And
8: oh, yes, indeed.
7: And Frankie Sr., Frankie Jr., Bicycle Frank, no relation to Frankie Sr., Frankie Jr.
8: Bicycle Frank, my wife was driving me to work the other day, and she said, you see that guy on the other side driving? He's a Puerto Rican guy. I say, no, that's Frank. She confused it with another guy. I say, that's Frank. And I told her the story about Frank, that I know Frank, he stopped by the office, he's a veteran. And she said, oh, wow. Mm-hmm. And what he does, because he keeps working, so I told her about that.
7: Yep.
8: Frank, you're doing a great job.
7: Early 80s, still out there. Those folks are my inspiration.
8: Oh, yeah.
7: Because I know he's been broken up a few times, hit by cars.
8: Well, he don't stop.
7: And he doesn't come, when you meet him, you don't hear him complaining about pain or anything. So, but I know he's got to have some pain. All right, so Memorial Day is coming up. Sweet. Next week we have a guest. I want to give that guest some time to talk to us about trusts and wills and stuff like that. So I want to let you know more about Memorial Day. We're going to do it today. So as many Americans enjoy barbecues, parades, and long weekends, let us remember the true meaning of Memorial Day. A solemn national tribute to the American service members who gave their lives in defense of our freedom. The holiday traces its roots to the aftermath of the Civil War. In 1868, General John A. Logan called for Decoration Day, urging Americans to decorate the graves of fallen soldiers with flowers and flags. Originally observed on May 30th because flowers would be blooming nationwide, the custom helped a grieving nation honor the dead on both sides of the conflict. After World War I, the day expanded to commemorate all who died in military service, regardless of the war. In 1971, Congress set the official date as the last Monday in May, creating a three-day weekend. Yet, the heart of the holiday remains unchanged. This is a day of remembrance, not celebration. Memorial Day is distinct from Veterans Day, which honors all who have served. On May 25th, this year, we will specifically remember those who never returned home from Gettysburg and Normandy to Korea, Vietnam, Iraq, and Afghanistan. Their sacrifice is marked by white headstones at Arlington National Cemetery and in quiet cemeteries across the country. Communities honor them with parades, ceremonies, and the playing of taps. Flags fly at half-staff until noon. At 3 p.m. local time, the National Moment of Remembrance encourages every American to pause for 1 minute of silence. Families visit gravesites to place flowers and flags, keeping alive the memory of loved ones lost. In our comfortable modern lives, Memorial Day reminds us that freedom carries a heavy cost. It was purchased with the blood of young men and women who answered the call to serve something greater than themselves. Liberty, justice, and the American ideal. So, as you enjoy the day, take a moment to reflect. Teach your children their stories. Offer a prayer of gratitude. Because of their sacrifice, we can speak freely, worship openly, and chase our dreams. To those who fell, we simply say, we remember, we honor you. America will never forget. I hope we don't. No. We'd love to see you at the County Memorial Day ceremony on Monday, May 25th, 10 a.m. in front of the Government Services Building. Major General Wilfred Hessert, United States Air Force retired, will be our honored speaker. 9-year-old Taylor Duffy will sing the Star Spangled Banner. And of course, Vince Cotero will close out the ceremony with God Bless the USA. So we'd love to see you there.
8: Yes, I encourage you to, you know, put aside a couple minutes, you know, 45 minutes of your time that day and stop by the ceremony. You know, this is a great ceremony and just to remember.
7: And the city of Palm Coast will have one at 8 a.m. at right. Heroes Park. So, you know, we're not, we're kind of partial to our ceremony naturally, but if you can get to the one at Heroes Park at 8 a.m., certainly pay your respects there. Eric, you've got anything? Or should I do drivers? The DAV is seeking volunteer drivers to take veterans from their homes to their VA appointments. Give the DAV Chapter 86 a call at 386-439-2122, 386-439-2122, to find out how you can volunteer to take veterans to their VA appointments. You do not need to use your own vehicle. The DAV Chapter 86 has VA vehicles for that purpose. But you do need to have a driver's license, be insurable, have a background check, and have a physical. And if you are a veteran who needs that service, you call that same number, 386-439-2122. Give the DAV at least 7 days' notice so that they can track down a volunteer to take you to your appointments, which can be at VA clinics like in Daytona or St. Augustine, or at the medical centers like Orlando or Gainesville, or VA appointments that have been established through the Community Care Network, which might be at Advent, Halifax, or your local doctor's office, and or to a compensation and pension exam. So if you have a service-connected disability claim in and you have an exam, you can't get to it because you can't drive for whatever reason, don't have a vehicle, give the DAV a call. 386-439-2122.
8: All right, the Marine Corps League Detachment A76, they're having their first annual charity golf tournament. This is going to be on October 3rd, 2026, which is on a Saturday, at the Palm Harbor Golf Club, which is at 20 Palm Harbor Drive, Palm Coast, Florida, 32137. They have a big 50-50 raffle. You can register now at 7 a.m. If you don't register ahead of time, at 7 a.m. that day, they're going to have registration and continental breakfast. 9 a.m., the Shotgun Star Scramble format, and then at 1 p.m., they have a luncheon catered by Looper. So it is the 18th hole of golf, a free hot dog at turn, range time, luncheon, and player prize, $100 to register. So we have in the office the registration form. If you need it, give us a call, again at 386-313-4014, or contact the Marine Corps League Detachment, A76. And if you don't have the information.
7: Didn't really say the first annual?
8: Yeah, their first annual charity golf tournament.
7: Those Marines. They had a golf tournament last year.
8: That's what I thought, too. Same thing with the American Legion. Have many of them. So it's not their first, even though their flyers say their first. Also, the Marine Corps League, our chapter, A76 here, are having the Marine Corps Bowl. This is going to be in November 7th. 2026 from 5 p.m. to 10 p.m. to those of you military guys. $60 per person in advance. Cutoff date is 21 October 2026. And what is included with that prize? A sit-down dinner, entry choice. They got a pretty good menu in there. So salmon, chicken marsala, prime rib. You can't beat that. And they have a scheduled guest of honor. Chief of Staff Mark Stonebridge from the Flagler County Sheriff's Office. So if you're interested in participating, give them a call at 833-314-7269. This is going to be at the Fairfield Inn and Suite by Marriott at 400 Old Kings Road. So it is a new venue. It's going to be better than last year, so they have more space. So give them a call.
7: Is that what it says? It's at the Fairview Inn?
8: That's what they have here, and they make another mistake. Fairfield.
7: They just said that the meeting of the day is at the Elks Club.
8: Ah, you see, that's what it was last year. Now, you're right.
7: The back meeting just said it was at the Elks Club. So hold off on that.
8: Yeah,
7: Anyway, you can still sign up for it. It's going to be in Palm Coast. So.
8: November 7th, Palm Coast at the Elks Club. So not at the Fairfield Inn. That's what they had it last year, correct? I believe so.
7: Last year they had it at the Hilton Garden.
8: The Hilton Garden. So, but if you want more information, contact Ellen Wilner at 386-237-9798 and find out all the detail. Make sure that what they have on the flyers match.
7: Let's see. We got, Charlie Hanger brought us something to the VAC too. So, after you come to the Flagler County Veterans Day, Memorial Day ceremony, you can go up to a ceremony that they're going to have in coordination with the American Legion. So that's the VFW and the American Legion combined. We'll have another ceremony at the VFW, post 8696, which is 47 Old Kings Road North. And afterwards, there's a free picnic to all attendees. So free picnic lunch to all in attendance. And if you get there, if you're there between 10 a.m. and 2 p.m., you can get a haircut. So you can't beat that. Go and you remember our fallen veterans. Have a lunch. And get your hair cut. All at the VFW, post 8696 on Memorial Day. Okay, that's that. There's another place to get haircuts, and that's on the block barbers, and they're doing this. It's the same time frame on Memorial Day from 10 a.m. to 2 p.m. You do need your veteran ID, and no razor cuts, and that's at 1 Florida Park Drive North, Suite 109. 386-585-8649 is their phone number. So
8: that's a good deal. I might get my beard. Tune in.
7: You got no excuse for looking shabby after Memorial Day. So go get your haircut. When does a good soldier need a haircut?
8: Always.
7: Never.
8: That's what they say.
7: What else we got?
8: BFW event. They have on Monday. They have chips. Chips and wine, beer for $2. Happy hours on Mondays also from 5 to 7 p.m. On Tuesday, like Dave say, they have the Queens of Heart. On Wednesday, they have the Kings at the Wing It Wednesday, so that they got wing and drinks special from 11 to 2 p.m. Thursday, their famous bingo. So if you want to participate in those event, stop by the BFW. They always have something going on.
7: All right. So before we diminish all our time, let's get to this one topic, because this one kind of gets in my craw, because I've seen it in the military.com now recently. I've heard it's the VA rules and the VA information is confusing, so I'm going to give the excuse for that. But I've heard one of the local funeral homes do briefings at the service organizations kind of regarding this, and a radio show. They were on a radio show out of Daytona with saying the same thing where so the military.com was talking about burial benefits. And so let me just go over this real quick. If you have a loved one who served honorably in the military, you should know what burial benefits are actually available, especially if they're being laid to rest in a private cemetery. An honorable discharge opens the door to several important honors: a free headstone or marker from the VA, a burial flag, and a presidential memorial certificate. These benefits are available to most honorably discharged veterans. That part is fair. Regardless of whether they received VA disability or pension payments during life. However, the cash burial allowance that helps reimburse funeral and plot costs in a private cemetery is far more limited. That's the part where the article made it sound like it was, like anybody can get it. Yeah. And that's not true. We get those questions. People argue with us. And so I just want to,
8: every year, because we just recently heard it. I heard it about last year again. I think somebody going to the radio and spreading that word that is not true.
7: Right. So any chance I can get to straighten it out or to let you know where you can come talk to us and we'll give you the real facts. But for a veteran who received no VA benefits in life, the cash allowance is usually unavailable unless the death itself is ruled service connected. This is important because some articles, including the one from military.com recently, which is dated May 11th, 2026, suggest that most veterans will be eligible for burial allowance. That is not correct. Just remember,
8: that's not correct.
7: How many millions of veterans there are out there. And so when this says most, that is not accurate. You have to have service connection, non-service connected pension, be in the care of a VA facility for treatment at the time of the death. So there are some strict eligibility requirements. So the article overstates the reality. Only a minority of veterans, roughly those with service-connected ratings or other specific qualifying circumstances, actually meet the stricter rules for the cash benefit. Many families end up covering private burial costs without VA reimbursement. Bottom line, check eligibility early, gather the DD Form 214 and death certificate, then contact the VA at 800-827-1000 or your local veteran service officer like Eric and myself at Flagler County Veteran Services. The VA, we can help you file these, if you're eligible, help file it at no cost and clarify exactly what applies to your situation. Planning ahead or verifying benefits can bring meaningful financial and emotional relief during a difficult time. As a reminder also, honorably discharged veterans are entitled to a free plot in a VA national cemetery, as is the spouse. Confusion usually surrounds the misunderstanding of the cash burial allowance. So we just went over that. Not only do news journals make that mistake, and as I mentioned at the top, we've heard local funeral homes. Of course, they're going by what? They're going by the confusing information that the VA puts out.
8: Yes, and I don't know if you mentioned that. I might miss that one, that spouses are not, they don't get reimbursed for it.
7: Right.
8: So that allowance is, the benefit is only for the veterans.
7: Right. So if the spouse is buried in a national cemetery, there is no burial benefit, cash benefit for that. So make sure contact Veteran Services to know the facts, and we'll be happy to.
8: If you're in doubt, give us a call.
7: Yep.
8: You know, we always get a call of people that get like something, a text or something. Hey, this is true. This is not. We don't mind. You know, give us a call and we tell you if, you know, if it's true from VA or us or
7: but
8: not.
7: But if you ask and you get an answer, don't argue.
8: Don't argue. Yeah.
7: And say, well, I, this is what somebody told me. This is what I read. This is what I, you know, if we, if you're going to ask us and then you're going to question our answer, don't call.
8: Don't call. Yeah. We won't.
7: Not going to give you bad information.
8: No, at all. At all.
7: All right. So we got to let you know that no country, no state, no community does more for veterans than the United States of America, the great and free state of Florida, the wonderful Flagler County, the lovely city of Palm Coast, the incredible city of Bunnell, where we are sitting right now. This is the county seat, doing our radio show here at Flagler Broadcasting. And all of our beautiful beach cities, we ask you to be a victor, not a victim, to be educated, not indoctrinated, and most importantly, be kind to someone today or many someones. We thank you for listening. We'll be back with you next week. And we should have retired Navy JAG, which is Judge Advocate General, Navy lawyer, here to talk about wills and trusts and things of that nature.
8: Very important topic, guys.
7: All right. So
8: we'll see you next week.
7: Thanks again.
8: Bye-bye.

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3: 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Partly sunny through the day, temperatures upper 80s, near 90. Tonight, partly cloudy, low 70s, and for tomorrow, mostly sunny. We'll get into the mid to upper 80s once again. Tuesday, still a good deal of sun, but a couple of afternoon showers and thunderstorms could pop up, 84 to 88 the high. This is Precision Weather Meteorologist Phil Spivak for WNZF.
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22: 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Maybe even bet the under, like the Schwartz Syndicate gave out a little bit earlier. Put that bonus token on there and get a bigger payout. All right, let's do this.
23: Coming in on three, one, two, three.
14: Prop it up.
23: Let's go, play.
14: Player plays.
22: Okay, prop bets galore here, Crack. I know you've got a Rolodex of plays. What's one of them you'd like to give us here?
24: Let's go game seven in the Pistons game here. Donovan Mitchell. Cleveland, rebounds, assists over 7.5, minus a quarter. Expect Mitchell to be more aggressive on the boards today in a winner going.

0: Eastern Conference Finals are here. Yeah! Spurs. Wembanyama 3.
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16: From ABC News, I'm Mike Dubusky. New reaction today to a proposed fund made up of taxpayer dollars that President Trump is planning to create to pay out victims of so-called government weaponization. Representative Jamie Raskin, the top Democrat on the House Judiciary Committee, spoke with ABC's This Week.
17: This, of course, is a political grievance fund that Donald Trump can use to pay off his friends. If these people have a valid cause of action, they should bring it to the court like every other American does.
16: The fund, which would be created in exchange for the president dropping his lawsuit against the IRS, is also drawing condemnation from Republicans like Senator Thomas Massey of Kentucky.
18: We should change those laws so that to give people standing when they've had their rights violated, because people have been wronged. We need to make it easier to get that money, but that's action that Congress needs to take. I don't think you can do that. You can't just take $1 billion or $10 billion unilaterally with the executive branch. Congress has the power of the purse.
16: President Trump now taking aim at Massey on social media, calling him the worst Republican congressman in history and urging Kentucky voters to vote him out ahead of Massey's primary election on Tuesday. Speaking of primaries, Republican Senator Bill Cassidy of Louisiana has become the first U.S. senator to lose a primary since 2017. President Trump calling Cassidy a disloyal disaster, and Cassidy responding after his loss last night.
19: People of character and integrity don't spend their time attacking people on the internet.
16: The Long Island Railroad, North America's largest commuter rail system, remains shut down amid a strike. New York Governor Kathy Hochul now urging both sides to get a deal done.
1: I did not want a strike. The MTA did not want a strike. The MTA has put fair offers on the table. In fact, many of them.
16: Hochul also asking commuters to work from home tomorrow if they can. You're listening to ABC News.
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7: From ABC News, I'm Mike Dabusky. The Department of Justice is finalizing a deal to establish a fund of taxpayer money, the idea being to use that fund for payouts to people who claim they were wronged by the government. The fund, which hasn't been formally established yet, would come in exchange for President Trump settling his lawsuit against the IRS. ABC's Catherine Falders.
8: Sources tell ABC News President Trump is in the final stages of negotiating a deal with his own government over a $10 billion lawsuit he brought against the IRS. The president expected to drop the suit as soon as Monday in exchange for the creation of a so-called Truth and Justice Commission, which would oversee a fund of more than $1.7 billion to pay the president's allies.
7: The fund has drawn criticism from both sides of the aisle, from those who fear it would only be used as a slush fund for the president's political allies. New questions about U.S. arms sales to Taiwan. ABC News foreign correspondent Britt Klenet is in China.
9: Concerns are running very high in Taiwan after President Trump said the sale of American weapons to the self-ruled island are a very good negotiating chip following his summit with Chinese President Xi Jinping here in China. Now, in an interview with Fox News, Trump also warned Taiwan against formally declaring independence from China.
7: Former U.S. Senator Mitt Romney is weighing in on Bill Cassidy's primary loss in Louisiana, calling the Republican senator's departure a loss for the country. Cassidy conceding the race last night.
10: Thank you for the privilege of representing the great state of Louisiana. Whoa!
7: A runoff election will be held between State Treasurer John Fleming and the Trump-endorsed candidate, Representative Julia Letlow. The World Health Organization has now declared the Ebola outbreak in Africa a public health emergency of international concern. So far, there have been 80 suspected deaths from the disease and nearly 250 suspected cases. 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
3: From ABC News, I'm Mike Dubusky. Some big primary elections coming up this week ahead of the closely watched midterms this fall. Last night, Republican Congresswoman Julia Letlow advanced to a runoff Senate primary in Louisiana, while Republican Senator Bill Cassidy became the first senator to lose a primary since 2017. More from ABC's Alex Prochet.
4: Tuesday, you have primaries in Alabama, Idaho, Oregon, and Pennsylvania. In Georgia, those primaries include a crowded Republican field for Senate and governor. And in Kentucky, Representative Thomas Massey, who's been an outspoken critic of the president, will face off in a primary with Trump-endorsed Ed Gowrine. And overnight, President Trump repeated his calls for Kentuckians to vote Massey out, calling him the worst and most unreliable Republican congressman in the history of our country.
3: Massey spoke with ABC's This Week Today.
5: I think that's going to help my fundraising at thomasmassey.com. Every time he tweets about me, it's good for, you know, some money coming in, because people don't like that.
3: Massey is one of several lawmakers taking aim at a proposed Truth and Justice Commission the Trump administration is considering in exchange for dropping the president's lawsuit against the IRS. The $1.7 billion fund would pay those who claim to have been victimized by the government. A Canadian national has tested positive for the Hanta virus. They were one of the people aboard that Dutch cruise ship that saw an outbreak of the illness in recent weeks. They remain in isolation at the hospital. This brings the total number of Hanta virus cases globally to 11. 7,000 Long Island Railroad workers remain on strike today. New York Governor Kathy Hochul speaking earlier.
6: No one wins in a strike. Everyone is hurt. The hundreds of thousands of people who rely on the railroad, and the thousands of unionized workers who are losing out on wages.
3: Hochul also urging those who can to work from home this week. 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
4: From ABC News, I'm Mike Dubusky. Ahead of the midterm elections this fall, it's now primary season in many states. Republican Senator Thomas Massie is among those facing tough primary challenges this week. Elections in his home state of Kentucky are scheduled for this Tuesday. Massie has been among those criticizing a proposed Justice Department fund aimed at primarily paying those who claim to be victims of government weaponization. Massie, speaking with ABC's This Week earlier today, saying that that power should only come from Congress.
5: It's almost impossible to sue the federal government if they infringe on your First Amendment, your Second Amendment, or your Fourth Amendment. And so we should change those laws so that to give people standing when they've had their rights violated. Because people have been wronged, we need to make it easier to get that money.
4: The World Health Organization has now classified the ongoing Ebola outbreak in Africa as a public health emergency of international concern. Dr. Jean Kaseya is the Director General of Africa's Centers for Disease Control and Prevention.
6: Western countries, they don't understand that when Africa is affected, they are also at risk because people are fleeing every day. And it means building strong system, supporting Africa, investing in Africa.
4: The wildfire risk continues in central California today, driven by high winds. ABC News meteorologist Carly Gomez has more.
7: And we are still looking at some gusty conditions. They are mostly for our desert spots, areas around Ventura County Mountains, and we're also seeing them around Big Bear. So mountains and deserts is where we're seeing the gusty winds, but also some fire concerns. Could be dangerous throughout tonight as some of the wind gusts peak up to about 60 miles per hour.
4: And lawyers for the tech firms Snap, YouTube, and TikTok have agreed to settle a closely watched case. More than 1,000 school districts across the U.S. have filed lawsuits against those tech companies, accusing them of harming the education system. Meta has so far not settled and will stand trial. 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
13: You can see him on the

0: man, and some sports stories that you should care about that you probably don't care about. Let's start with the MMA last night went on Netflix with Ronda Rousey and Nate Diaz. And what in the hell was that last night? Are we fixing fights in MMA now? 3-4 first round knockouts. Ronda Rousey, and there's a video of her practicing the moves and the situation, how that match was going to go last night, fighting a woman that hadn't been in the cage for 17 years. Listen, I get all the tears and the loves and the hugs and all of that stuff, but Netflix, that failed last night. Jake Paul, ever since you got your jaw broken, rewired, and now they don't even know if you can fight again, I get you making money and all
1: can
0: that
1: I good
0: stuff,
1: man. Can I just interject? I agree. It was the worst was MMA terrible. Card I've ever seen in terrible. My life. It was absolutely an abomination.
0: Even with Ngannou.
1: And when they're interviewing Jake Paul, does he got... He's a little slow these days.
0: Oh, no, let me tell you something.
1: Like, he's got a little that dazed look now.
0: There is a chance he can never fight again. He just put out
1: that in the bucket. He wanted to be an MMA guy now.
0: Okay, yeah, he's going to get his brains beat.
1: Is it me or what?
0: No, listen, man.
1: He was just like a zombie.
0: That's what happens when you fight a real boxer and got his brains beat.
1: An embarrassment.
0: And then also last, somebody tell Nate, listen, I like Nate Diaz. Time to sit your ass down, man. That was like Dolly Parton at halftime of the Dallas game Thanksgiving 2 years ago, where she couldn't even stand up and had to hold on to the stage decoration.
1: Wait, was that real blood or was that stage blood?
0: No, that's real blood, man. You see, he's got so much scar tissue. He made enough money. Go get you some plastic surgery and fix that thing up. Number two on my list, the Minnesota Timberwolves. I've been telling you guys about this team all year long. I sat and I asked the question last year. Put them both next to each other. Start them. Kay Cunningham, Ant Edwards. I know Ant Edwards has been to the last two conference finals, but that look of shaking hands of the opponent
1: with awful.
0: 8 minutes left to go in the game, that is not what you want, and that's what I always said about Ant Edwards. He's so worried about his image and trying to look like something. You look stupid as hell. You look like you surrendered. You look like you quit. You look like you gave up, and if I was the Spurs, I'd have laughed in your damn face. And Ant Edwards is a really good player, guys, but now you're starting to hear, but we got to go get Giannis. We got to go get this. He was asked, and he was like, nah, I think we good. No, you're not. You're not good in the Western Conference right now because there's the Spurs and there's Oklahoma City, 4.60 plus games. You can't beat neither one of them.
1: That
0: series should have been over in five. Even though Wembanyama got injected, they were still down in that game.
1: Julius Randle is so bad.
0: He's next. I got him right here. You want to know his point totals the last five games of the series? 12, 12, 12, 7, and 3. Stop telling me he's a number two. He is not. Ant Edwards is only 24 years old. He's got some time. But, man, that was an ugly look. On to number three. I don't watch a lot of women's college softball. I actually did call the Judy Garland Classic at a Fullerton one time.
1: Did you?
0: I got hired to be a color guy for the Judy Garland Classic. UCLA, Michigan, Florida, and Florida State were all there. I got to call two games. Do you know the record of a team in the last inning with one out left to go in the history of women's college softball? 0-640. Not anymore. It's 1-640 because last night, Texas Tech, down 8 runs with one out left to go, came back.
1: Wow.
0: To beat Ole Miss last night in extra innings and win the game.
1: One out away, down 8.
0: In the bottom of the last inning.
1: And it wasn't extra innings. They won in that inning.
0: No, they won they tied it and then won the extra innings and then they won. But the record going into that was 0-640. It is now 1-640. Congratulations to those guys. And then my last one, Michigan. My man Willingham is doing work there. Charles Woodson Jr., 4-star defensive back combo safety, has selected.
1: Why would he pick Michigan, I wonder?
0: To the University of Michigan. The son of the only defensive player to win the Heisman Trophy. Defensive player of the year in the NFL.
1: Wait a second.
0: National champion.
1: Didn't we just have a defensive player win the last 2 years ago?
0: And win what? Defensive player of the year win what?
1: Wasn't he a defensive player 2 years ago that won the Heisman Trophy?
0: A defensive player 2 years ago won Heisman Trophy? Am I
1: don't know.
0: Something?
1: He was first team All-American cornerback 2 years ago.
0: Who? What are you talking about? Say
1: University of Colorado.
0: Oh, you're right. You're right. You're right.
1: Does he count as a defensive player?
0: Hmm.
1: I mean, Charles Woodson did play some offense that year.
0: Yeah, exactly.
1: And he's a return guy.
0: Travis was a... Hey, that's a great question. That's a great question.
1: I mean, his name is All-American at both.
0: Right. He's like athlete, I guess, was the A-T-H that they put next to their name.
1: But, I mean, he played full-time defense,
0: did he not? But he also played full-time offense,
1: too.
0: Good question, though. So, that's fine. But Charles Woodson Jr., Thank you, sir. Four-star corner out of Florida.
1: I put it this way.
0: 6'186", has committed to the University of Michigan.
1: Yeah, I don't think his father would have spoken to him. I mean, Charles is a diehard Michigan guy.
0: I'd kick him out of the house. And that is Uncle VJ's corner.
1: All right, good stuff. All right. Just to update again this leaderboard that we got going on. Matty Schmid is still leading at 6 under par. He's through 8 holes right now. Remember, Justin Thomas finished, and he's been sitting there at -5, and that number is still looking pretty good. Cameron Smith is at -5. John Rahm just birdied at 9, so he got to -5.
0: Here comes our guy.
1: But the three guys at 4, Schauffele, McIlroy, Oberg, all still in it, very much in it right now.
0: If I'm Schmidt, stay in the green. Stay in the fairway. Just don't, right? Because no one's catching you. Everybody's playing bogey and par golf right now.
1: The problem, again, is these finishing holes, 17 and 18,
0: right,
1: are tough.
0: So if you can grab one more birdie.
1: If Matty Schmidt has one shot lead going into those last two holes, the idea of him parring out.
0: You're 8 under holes. You're 8 under holes.
2: Most of these guys are just now starting or haven't started the back 9.
0: Right.
2: Like, we have to keep this in mind for a lot of, like, Justin Thomas is first in the barn.
1: But the back nine has played a shot and a half tougher in the front 9. Like, if you haven't already made up ground on the front 9, it's very hard to make up on the back 9.
0: Like, under 6 or 7, probably.
1: Especially when
0: probably
1: you were talking about
0: this.
1: The final round of the major.
0: And I don't think we get there.
1: I think 8 is out.
0: 8 is out.
1: 7.
0: 6 or 7 wins this. And if I'm Schmidt, keep it. It gets tougher on the back end, Chris. I get it. But keep it in the fairway, man.
1: I tell
0: keep
1: you what,
0: it in the place safe.
1: If I'm Justin Thomas, I'm out there practicing right now. I'm in the house at 5.
0: At 5, exactly.
1: I'm in the house at 5.
0: Well, I mean, Chris, your proclamation might come true. We might have a 4 or 5 man playoff.
1: Yeah.
2: We'll see. I could see, like, some of these guys absolutely are going to make mistakes on that, like Aaron Rye, Nick Taylor, but, like, McIlroy should be fine. Schauffele, I don't know. I keep putting my faith in Schauffele, and he keeps getting
1: Nick Taylor. Nick Taylor's a slightly above these other guys.
0: I was going to say,
1: like, he's won like 5 times in the tour. I mean, Nick Taylor's one of them.
0: Who's going to make the big mistake, though? Everybody's playing.
1: One of the big guys is going to make a mistake. You know that. Exactly. I don't know. Cameron Smith, guys, again, you know, he went to the LIV Tour and just disappeared after winning that Open Championship. Maybe it's his return call.
0: He went to get some money. I ain't mad at him.
1: We're going to get final predictions on tonight's Game 7 between the Pistons and the Cavaliers. Also, predictions on which two teams are going to actually end up in the NBA Finals. This is Fox Sports Sunday.
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9: 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Partly cloudy sky, we fall into the low 70s overnight and push back into the mid to upper 80s on Monday. It's a mostly sunny day. Partly cloudy, low 70s Monday night. Tuesday, much of the day mostly sunny. A couple of afternoon showers and storms possible, mid to upper 80s. This is Precision Weather Meteorologist Phil Spivak for WNZF.
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0: announced Trump would have the authority to remove members of the commission running the fund without cause.
1: Another person has been confirmed to have the Hanta virus, a person who'd been on that Dutch cruise vessel, now testing positive in Canada. It comes as an Ebola outbreak worries health officials in Africa. Dr. Jean Kaseya is the head of the Centers for Disease Control in Africa and is pushing for international help.
2: Make sure that we have the capacity to respond to this outbreak, to minimize number of people who are affected, but also to protect the world, because we don't want to see travel ban.
1: So far, at least 80 people who are suspected to have died in the Democratic Republic of the Congo from the illness. There are nearly 250 suspected cases. An Air Force base outside Boise, Idaho is now on lockdown after two military jets appear to have collided in midair. The U.S. Navy now confirming all four crew members ejected successfully. 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
7: From ABC News, I'm Chuck Sievertson. 10 random shootings that terrorized folks in Austin, Texas this weekend are being investigated. Police say with 2 of the 3 people they were looking for in custody.
8: These individuals are armed and dangerous. They shot 4 people already today.
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9: At this time, we can confirm that 4 individuals have been shot. 1 has sustained serious injury, and the other 3 minor injuries.
7: Austin Mayor Kirk Watson.
10: These are occurring primarily in South Austin, and we don't have any specific motive that has been identified. In fact, these actions appear to be random.
7: A person in Canada who was on that cruise ship has been confirmed with hantavirus. Worrying doctors and others, more than 20 Ebola outbreaks in Congo and Uganda. Dr. Jean Kaseya, head of Africa's top public health organization, says Africa needs to manufacture vaccines.
11: We cannot afford to have this outbreak in many African countries.
7: He says Americans and others should pay attention because the virus can travel with people on airplanes. 2 military jets collided in midair at an air show at an Air Force base outside Boise, Idaho. ABC's Melissa Don.
12: A harrowing scene of sparks and debris flying as the jets descend. 4 parachutes immediately deploying, the air crews ejecting from the aircraft. The
7: military says the crews are safe. Opposition from Republican and Democratic lawmakers to the Justice Department setting up, President Trump's direction, a nearly $2 billion fund for payouts to Trump's political allies who claim they were wronged by the government. Lawmakers say Congress controls all money matters under the Constitution. Congressman Jamie Raskin, Maryland Democrat, calling it a slush fund.
13: This is completely unconstitutional, and Congress has got to move to stop it, not just the courts.
7: Raskin on ABC's This Week. Oil prices are higher as President Trump posted on social media that for Iran, the clock is ticking, and they better get moving fast on a deal to end the war. 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